0: bringing you the stats.
1: Yes. Well, thank you, Brett. Mr. I have a new hip. I'm glad you did that, because otherwise you probably wouldn't be able to make the climb up here to the press box.
0: So. My gosh.
1: Okay, at the halftime, first of all, for your Southmont Mounties, who are leading 7-0, that came on the first possession that the Mounties had after they took a recovered a fumble at the 40-yard line. They went 6 plays, 40 yards, and scored on a Bashong 3-yard run. Gardner kicked, and that came at the 8:24 mark of the first quarter, and that is all of the scoring here so far in the first half. Looking at the stats for Southmont, they have completed 3 out of 9 through the air for 29 yards. They've rushed the ball 20 times for 105 yards. That gives the Mounties a total offense of 29 plays for 134 yards. They picked up 7 first downs. They have been called for 4 penalties for 40 yards, have had 1 punt for 29 yards, and have no turnovers. For Fountain Central, Drew Foxworthy, starting his first game, he's 7 for 9 with 1 interception for 44 yards in the first half. The Mustangs have also rushed the ball 9 times for 28 yards, giving them 18 offensive plays for 72 yards. They have 5 first downs. They have been called for 5 penalties for 35 yards. They have lost a fumble that led to the 1 Southmont touchdown, and they punted twice for a 31-yard average. Looking at some of your individual leaders, Foxworthy leads the rushers for Fountain Central. He has 6 carries on 20 for 24 yards. And for Southmont, Bashawn has 13 carries for 68 yards. Holmes has 4 carries for 18 yards. And Hannum has 2 carries for 11 yards. And there you have it.
0: Well, I'll tell you what, we'll take another quick break, try to get caught up on some of the housekeeping, and we'll come back with the halftime keys to the second half and our second half kickoff. But right now it is a 7-0 lead for your Mounties over the Mustangs here at Fountain Central. 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
0: Welcome back to Fountain Central High School for football action. I'm Brett Kading along with Barry Lewis, Sean Holmshire back at the station, and our Campbell Ag Service scoreboard. It is a 7-0 lead for your Bounties over the Fountain Central Mustangs. And again, I tell you, Bear, we've got a few. Before we get with the keys of the second half, let's talk about some of our Gould Body and Paint scores of other games.
1: Okay, we have a few of them. In other MAC action, Twin Lakes is now leading North Montgomery 28-18. Twin Lakes has three touchdowns, two passes over 50 yards, and a run over 50 yards. They now lead North Montgomery 28-18 midway through the second quarter. Crawfordsville is leading Park Heritage 7-6 at halftime. South Vermilion is leading West Vigo 21-7 in the second quarter. Riverton Park, who's ranked number one in 1A, is playing the 2A sixth-ranked team, Linton, and that is Riverton Park leads that game 14-0 with about 9 minutes ago in the second quarter, and Cloverdale has regained the lead over Greencastle 21-18 with four and a half minutes to go in the first half.
0: Now, I would say after we talked before the game, that's your shocker of the first half, isn't it?
1: Well, I said that, yeah. I thought that game would be about, with Greencastle's Cole Stevens at quarterback. He should become the state's all-time leading career passing leader. He needs about 2,700 yards.
0: What he needs, okay.
1: And he threw for 3,900 yards last year.
0: Wow.
1: But
0: wow.
1: As I've told several people, it all comes down to his receivers.
0: Sure.
1: Last year he had two outstanding receivers, I'm not sure what he's got coming back this year. So, yeah, it looks like, Greencastle is just going to try to outscore you. But some interesting scores there. First week of the season, you just never really know.
0: No, what, you don't.
1: You know, you can look at stuff on paper about who teams have coming back and everything, but you just don't really know until they strap on the pads and go out there and start knocking heads and seeing what you got there.
0: Well, let's go to the keys to the second half, brought to you by Bennett Boeing, Bennett and Benning, and Clary for estate planning, family law, personal injury, business matters, or protecting your family's future. 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Keys to the second half.
1: Well, keys to the second half, Southmont, is the same old, same old. They just, need to take care of the ball. They did not have any turnovers. Obviously, they had some key penalties that really kind of hurt them. And, you know, they're going to come out and, you know, ball control, ball control, ball control. And, you know, we'll see if this team has anything, is anything like last year's team where in the second half they just wear people down.
0: Right.
1: And as we mentioned in the pregame, Fountain Central has eight players going both ways. And we'll see if that starts to take its toll a little bit here in the second half. For Fountain Central, you know, they were their worst enemy. You know, they turned the ball over, and
0: right.
1: then they had some really key turnovers, or penalties there in that first half. But, you know, they moved the ball. They just couldn't move it past about Southmont 40-yard line. You know, so they need to come up with, you know, just a couple of big plays. I'll tell you what, with the pass rush that Southmont's getting on Foxworthy, if they have a screen pass,
0: a little screen
1: or something to one of their running backs, that's going to be wide open because Southmont's basically just pinning their ears back and going full bore. And there's some holes in the middle of that that Southmont defense for something like that. But, you know, both teams, you know, I'm sure the coaches, you know, went over some X's and O's. There were some good things, but there was also several bad things on both sides of the ball. So for both teams, so we'll see which team was able to make the adjustments, and whoever made those adjustments, I think, will come out on top.
0: All right, and that big fumble on the 40-yard line was huge as well. And the second half kickoff is brought to you by Lakeside Book Company, celebrating over 100 years of bookmaking in Crawfordsville. 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We're going to take another quick break, take a few commercials, and we'll come back and get this second half underway. The Campbell Ag Service scoreboard, it is your Mounties 7, the Fountain Central Mustangs nothing. We'll be back in just one moment. 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
0: And welcome back to Fountain Central High School for football action. I'm Brett Hitting, along with Barry Lewis, Sean Holmshire back at the station. And all the way down in Florida, old Joey Elsie Williams listening in Florida. So we've got people all over the world listening in tonight to the Southmont Fountain Central ball game to kick off the season. And a kick to Southmont. And getting the ball for the Mounties is Holmes. And he'll go to his right, and he'll go out to about the 30-yard line. No bigger Southmont fan than his mom, Irene Williams. I tell you, no bigger fan at Southmont than her.
1: Southmont.
14: Cowboys take over first and 10 at their own 30-yard line.
1: Take over right on the 30.
0: 30.
1: This is the 54th meeting between these two teams.
0: Wow.
1: Southmont leads 25-18 and have won the last six in a row.
0: Inside handoff goes to Bouchong.

0: about 10 and a first down. Willoughby takes him out of bounds. So when both of these, I'm trying to think back, so about when both of these schools incorporated, the first years they played.
1: Yeah. Mount Central, this is their 60th year of playing football, and South Mons is their 56th year of playing football.
0: Shotgun, Hannum gets it, keeps it, takes off to his left, gets out to about the 45-yard line. They're going to have a flag.
1: Yeah, it may not be a first down.
0: No, they're walking back.
1: I can say he's going to.
0: Hannum was flipped over. He made about 13 yards and got.
1: He's going to get credit with about 6 yards. Well, maybe. Nope. It's hard to tell. The referee picked up the flag at the 48-yard line, so.
0: And the balls. Yeah, we'll see where they go with it. 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
1: Okay, so there's a personal foul against Southmont at the 48-yard line, so it's going to be 15 yards. Well, it's at the 46-yard line, so it's going to be 15 yards marked.
0: Wow, there. From there.
1: From there.
0: Man.
1: And so that's going to take it down to, should be about the 31-yard line.
0: Yep, Wabash College. Not sure how they're going to be in football this year. It should be interesting. DePaul is reworking their football stadium, and it's going to be at Ball State, I believe, is the Wabash DePaul Bell game.
1: He took that 15-yard penalty from the original line of scrimmage, so they didn't give it anything. So it's 15 yards from the line of scrimmage, so it'll be first and 25.
2: 15 yards is marked off from the line of scrimmage.
0: To infinity and beyond.
1: So that's all the way back to their own 28-yard line.
0: And going forward on the handoff from Hannum.
1: Brashong,
0: and he's going to.
1: He didn't get much.
0: No, pick up one or two.
1: Southmont has a lot better success when they get outside. Those two big boys in the middle for Fountain Central have played a really good game.
0: Solomon Mason is wide out to the left. And the fake handoff. Looked to pass to Solomon and giving it to the up man, Clark, and he drops it.
2: And his pass is incomplete.
0: And it is Solomon Mason, so grandma and grandpa, mom and dad, hold back your cards. I had it backwards a couple times and didn't mean to.
1: See, this is where the Southmont offense has a little bit of problem and has had in the past. They're not made for big passing plays.
0: No.
1: So, you know, now you're in a third and 24, and there's just not a lot of plays in the Southmont playbook made for that.
0: Going back and big pressure this time, and he's able. Oh, I thought he was able to get it to Holmes, and Holmes drops it. Holmes was wide open. He could have probably picked up 10 or 15 yards, but so it doesn't do you any good if you get them a good pass and then they drop the ball.
1: No.
0: Now South's in a real hole.
1: But that was a good thing because, you know, you're probably not going to get it all, so, you know, try to get some and win the field position game. But, you know, those last two passes hit the receivers right in the hands, and And

0: you know, they weren't able to hang on.
1: And Willoughby is back, and he'll get it at about the 40. Leans forward, gets to the 50. Inside Mountie territory to the 45. Where he was finally. Willoughby. Oh, that was Davis. Yeah, 31 Davis, not Willoughby. That was Davis.
0: This is going to be by far the best starting position.
1: Yes.
0: For Fountain Central at the Southmont. On the Southmont 43-yard line. So now the Southmont defense is going to be put to the test. See what kind of changes the...
1: Yeah, Foxworthy has it. Fakes the handoff, goes to his left, gets into the secondary, breaks it to the 20, the 10, and in for the touchdown. So Fountain Central in one play. 9:18 to go here in this third quarter, and a 43-yard touchdown run. I'm about to stand up. They're going to go for two, I think. They are going to go for two. Willoughby is in the backfield, gets the ball, and
0: no,
1: he is stopped. So
2: Willoughby is stopped short. Score is now Southmont.
1: With 9:18 to go here in this third quarter, it's Southmont 7, Fountain Central 6 on the Campbell Ag Service scoreboard. We'll be back in just one moment. 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
1: Welcome back to Fountain Central High School for football action. I'm Brett King along with Barry Lewis. Sean Holmshire back at the station. And the Campbell Ag Service scoreboard, it is a 7-6 ball game now as Fountain Central was able to score on that scoring drive. And that scoring drive brought to you by U-Rented Center.
0: One play, 10 seconds, 43 yards. And Drew Foxworthy scores his first varsity touchdown on a 43-yard run. The attempt for 2 points failed, and Southmont hangs on to a 7-6 lead.
1: Southmont gets the ball back at the 10-yard line and up to the 30. And that was Solomon Mason on the return. 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And going forward, picking up about six for the Mounties was Brashong.
2: Simmons, Mitchell.
1: Beard on the tackle.
0: I'm sure that Coach Hannum probably challenged his offensive line and his entire offense to, you know, grind one out here.
1: Down to 8 minutes to go here in this third period, and that was a messed up play out. They're going to call. Oh, then it's a broken play, but the Mounties pick up about 20 yards. You've got a player down for Fountain Central.
2: On the play, and we have an injured Mustang on the field.
0: And is that? It looks like he just got cramps. It looks like it's Foxworthy.
1: We'd also like to thank these sponsors for sponsoring the third quarter, Gill Body and Paint, the Peach Insurance Agency, and Allen Monument. Yes, you hope that there's nothing major here. They are looking like a cramp.
0: Yeah, it's a cramp. I'm not sure he's come off the field so far.
1: There, you know, there's nothing worse than that. You know how it is when you get up after you've been watching a ball game, you get up off your easy chair and you're headed to the refrigerator and you get that cramp in the back of your leg, Bear.
0: Yeah.
1: That then have to hope your wife can get there to help you stretch it out.
0: What's worse is when you wake up in the middle of the night and you have one of those. You know, you're laying there in bed and you get an old Charlie horse and, oh, that's nothing.
1: And then your toe wants to go over the other toe. That's the...
0: You want to stand up, but you can't stand up, and you're just sitting there, and your cats or your dogs are just kind of looking at you like, what's wrong there, dude?
1: Well, and you know the Taylor brothers, as old as they are, they've gone through that. You know that. Yeah, he's getting up. That's good.
0: Yeah, because Fountain Central definitely...
1: Boy, they need him, and feed him a bunch of bananas this evening. Again, it's 8:28 to go here in this... third period. We've got a 7-6 ball game. Have any other updates for us on the other from
0: anything since we gave the halftime?
1: Yeah.
0: This is going to be another unsportsmanlike conduct penalty on the Mounties. This will be their third one of the night.
1: Wow, that's going to go over well. Didn't you say that's what North Montgomery had two of them before the half?
0: No, they didn't.
1: No?
0: They didn't do... They didn't mark anything off, so
1: it says second and
0: eight.
1: Okay, second and eight. Moving forward for the Mounties was Hannum. And it's going to be third and three. So where they mark it.
2: Should be about third and two.
1: Third
2: for the Mounties.
1: Third and two. Third and a short three. Mounties need to get a first down here. The ball's on the 38-yard line with a 7-6 lead. Probably to Bouchong. It is. He goes up the middle, and I'll tell you what.
0: You got
1: them big boys.
0: Big
1: that's
0: seven. He got
1: Gola.
0: Big old 73.
1: Gola. So it's no gain. So it's fourth and long two. I'm telling you, he is a big boy.
0: He's played a good game.
1: Mounties look one wide out left, one wide out right. Man in motion.
0: Oh man, that was close. One of the foul central jump, but didn't go across the line.
1: So the Mounties. Call timeout. We'll take one as well with 7 minutes to go here in this third period. It's the Mountie 7, the Mustang 6. 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
1: Welcome back to Fountain Central High School for football action. I'm Brett Kidding along with Barry Lewis. Sean Holmes, you're back at the station. On the Camblag Service scoreboard, it's the Mounties with a 7-6 lead with 7:01 to go here in the third period. And the Mounties with a 4th-and-2. And the Mounties look to punt the ball. And they are, and a good punt. And it's going to bounce down to about the 34-yard line. Let's see where they mark it here. So the Mounties punt the ball to the 34, where Fountain Central will take over.
0: At about the 34.
1: 6:52 to go. Again, here in this third period of play, a 7-6 lead for the Mounties.
0: The Mounties have ran 13 plays this quarter, and Fountain Central's ran one, but Fountain Central
1: scored
0: as the only team that scored this quarter.
1: Foxworthy, man in motion in the backfield, gets it and throws it out, and they go downfield with it, and it was caught by Fountain Central's Willoughby. Drew Foxworthy with a lateral to Davis, and Davis throws a dying quail to Willoughby, and he catches it inside Southmont territory for a first down.
0: Doesn't have to look pretty.
1: Nope. Now the ball's at the Mountie 46-yard line now. And the keeper is Foxworthy. And boy, I tell you what, Bear here in this second half, he's kind of picked it up a notch. He's still kind of hobbling, but he needed 10, give him 9. He's still...
0: No, they gave him 10.
1: Well, they did, okay. So now it's at the 36-yard line. 5:55 to go here in this third period of play.
0: Oh, they might have got away with one.
1: Yeah.
0: It looked like the play clock was down, but.
1: I think Fox was still having a little bit of cramp problems there, but they went. Tolliver got the tackle, and it's going to be second down and 5. Five minutes to go here in the third. Fountain Central on the move. Ball on the 32-yard line. And this time the handoff goes to Willoughby, and Willoughby goes forward for a first down. Giving him about 10. We'll see what Bear says.
0: Well, from the 31 to the 29. It looks like they're using Willoughby a little bit.
1: They are.
0: Because Foxworthy.
1: And there he goes back over to. That's to Hoffa. And Hoffa over on the far side. Yeah, you're right, Bear. I think they're kind of mixing it up just a little bit.
2: About 3 makes it 2nd and 7 for the Mustangs.
1: A wide out left, a wide out right. We'll be in the backfield with Foxworthy. Mounties with a 6-man front. And the keeper. And making it forward, close, about 2 yards short of a first down.
0: It's like they're.
1: Let's see where they're going to mark it. Yep, 2 yards short. Third and long three. Ball's at the 15.
0: Fountain Central threatening, trailing.
1: Yeah.
0: Trailing Southmont 7-6.
1: Two wideouts left, one wideout right. Inside handoff, and close to a first down. If not, Mountie's jumped on it like a fumble.
0: I'm not sure.
1: No. Well, we got a Mountie. Down. It looks like
2: Mounties.
1: Looks like Clay Serling. They're walking off. So Barrett, he needed two. Give him one.
0: They're at about the 14, and they need to get to the 15.
1: They got the Mountie off, so now Fountain Central's spreading it out. Three trips to the left, three wideouts to the left, one wideout to the right. Foxworthy and Willoughby in the backfield. Foxworthy keeps it, goes left, and he's not going to make it. No. The Mounties are going to stop him.
0: 2 and 58 were the first ones.
1: For Southmont.
2: Stopped short of the line to gain.
1: Castillo and Solomon Mason on the stop.
2: First and 10.
1: So the Mounties, big bear on that for Southmont, a big stop.
0: Big stop for the Mounties.
2: About the 15 of the Mounties.
0: He actually lost a yard on that. But Southmont has not done anything on offense. They need they have not gotten the first down here in the second half. They need to just grind it out, try to get two or three first downs.
1: The handoff, bowling forward, Bershong. And where Bershong Bear was getting 5 and 6 yards, he's getting 2 or 3 yards now. So give him three.
0: Yeah, they've shut that down. They've shut the inside game down. The Mounties need to try to figure out a way of getting that ball to the outside. Because if you get past that, that front line, the secondary for Fountain Central, they don't have a lot of big people out there.
1: Hale is wide right, man in motion. Another handoff goes to Bershong. Bershong picks up another couple. This will make it a third down and long five.
2: Third and about six for the Mounties.
1: 1 minute and 55 seconds to go here in this third period of play at Fountain Central High School. On the Campbell Ag Service scoreboard, it's a 7-6 lead for your Mounties over the Mustangs. Hale.
0: Uh-oh. Up
1: wide right and trying to throw the ball out and intercepted. It was intercepted. And going back,
0: who is that?
1: It was 31. That is Davis. Davis intercepts it at the 40 and runs it back inside the 20, 14-yard line. And Barry, you could tell that was a mess from the beginning. The snap was over his head. Probably should have just tucked it in and run and took the loss. But now the Mounties in a lot of trouble with a minute 24 to go here in this third period. Foxworthy gets it, rolls, passes the ball, gets it off to Willoughby. Willoughby
0: a lot of missed
1: gets tackle. Inside the about the 10-yard line. About three missed tackles by the Mounties. So it's second down and about six with a minute and 3 seconds to go.
2: Second and about seven for the Mustangs.
1: Beautiful evening out in Fountain County. And this toss is going to go over the head of Davis, so it'll be third down. Had to rush that a little bit. The Mounties still getting some pressure on Foxworthy. And there was two defenders over there against Davis anyway. We're 34 seconds to go here in this third period.
0: 43 seconds.
1: What'd I say?
0: 34.
1: Oh, 43. Okay, and 34 gets the ball faked to him, and they hand it off to
0: Foxworthy Caput.
2: Down to about the 9-yard line.
1: And he's holding his leg again.
0: Foxworthy is up.
1: Boy, you're going to have to.
0: 11 carries for 82 yards, but he's.
1: He no more. He faked the handoff to Willoughby and took about three steps and fell down.
2: Injured Mustang on the play.
1: So we'll take another quick break with 20 seconds to go here in this third period. It's the Mountie 7, the Mustang 6. 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
1: Welcome back. 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
1: And that's going to be the end of the quarter. 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
1: Welcome back to Fountain Central High School for football action in the Bear.
2: I have some other scores of other games. Riverton Park has taken a 14-7 lead over Crawfordsville. Tri-West leads Western Boone 28-13 at halftime, and Cascade leads Monrovia 21-0 at halftime.
1: Wow, we've got a fourth down here, and the quarterback, the new quarterback is in.
2: And
1: up and in the air, and it's knocked down on the ground. Good defense by Southmont, but that was number 10.
2: And now
1: that was Foxworthy that was in there.
2: Cooper Charles. Oh, yeah, it was.
1: Yeah, Foxworthy came back in, so Foxworthy came in, tried to get the pass, and Cooper Charles knocked it down.
2: And he grabbed his leg like a Charlie horse.
1: So with 11:54 to go here in the ball game, the Mounties hold, and the Mounties take over on downs. Be first and 10 at about the 9.
3: About the 9-yard line of the Mustangs, of the Mounties.
1: This fourth quarter brought to you by the Crawfordsville Moose Lodge, number 6, at 402 Waynetown Road in Crawfordsville. Also, Pace Dairy, a Kroger company, uplifting the spirit. And we'd like to thank these sponsors as well for bringing you sports, high school sports, on the radio. Michler Dental and Arnie's of Crawfordsville. And we've got another cramp. We'll have our post-game show immediately following the football game. And then just an FYI for next week, it will be on 103.9. These Fountain Central Mustangs will be in Crawfordsville to play the Athenians at Crawfordsville. And Barry and I will be at Southmont as Owen Valley invades Southmont. And we'll be on CDQ. Both games pregame around 6:30, game time at 7. And the inside handoff to Brashong, and he goes forward for about 4 yards. Bear, the Mounties just need to get a drive together. We've got 11 minutes and 41 seconds to go. Just some kind of a drive to and get this ball, get the field flipped a little bit. Right now, the Mounties are playing uphill in this whole half. They've been playing uphill and Fountain Central's just been playing downhill this whole half.
2: Fountain Central's definitely won the field position game this half. So far, they've not done anything with it other than that one score. Southmont only has one first down this half.
1: And they're going to get one here. Making the turn is Miller.
3: Hold
1: And Miller's going to get a Crawfordsville outdoor first down.
3: Picked up enough yards for a first down.
2: Went from the 13 out to the 25, about 12 yards.
1: Don't forget to get a hold of Crawfordsville outdoor for and get on their snow removal list because
2: snow.
1: Yeah, because Becky needs a good Christmas present. She said if she gets, if Kevin gets some a lot of snow removal to do before Christmas, she gets a good Christmas present. And the handoff goes
2: Clark.
1: To Southmont's Clark, and Clark's going to get tackled in the backfield.
2: Actually, it looked like Southmont had two people in motion, but didn't get called for it. Second and 12. 10:18. Clock is ticking.
1: Yep. 10 minutes to go here in this ball game. Two wideouts left for the Mounties. One wideout right. Hannum. Rashong in the backfield. Man in motion. Inside handoff. Hannum gives to Rashong, and he goes off a tackle, right tackle, and he picks up about 4 yards.
2: Yeah, but he's getting tripped up right in line of scrimmage and just lunging forward.
3: Third and about 6 for the Mounties.
1: Again, don't forget to tune in to the Montgomery County Sports Review tomorrow morning on Thunder 103.9. Man in motion, and this time a handoff. And trying to turn the corner, not able to turn the corner is Holmes. And he's knocked down by Kirkpatrick. Carson Kirkpatrick, one of the linebackers, quick linebacker for Fountain Central. Fourth down and about 6. The Mounties will punt. And back is Miller for the Mustangs. And we've got a flag.
3: The Mustangs is Davis. There's a flag on the play.
1: Did the Mountie, did he move the ball?
3: False start.
1: That's what they're going to say. I wondered when he
3: back him up 5 yards, still fourth down.
1: When he looked up and the nose tackle for Fountain Central, they kind of looked eyeball to eyeball. I thought he moved that ball, and they called that a penalty, and that's what it was. So 5 more yards on the Mounties. The punt is up. Good punt this time. Going after it and getting it at the 47-yard line was Davis, and Davis is going to get it over, all the way over to the far side, close to the 30, where Fountain Central, man, they'll take over again in great field territory. 8:37 to go. The Mounties need a hold here. The Mounties need a turnover here.
2: Yeah, Fountain Central turned the ball over on the very first possession.
1: Possession, yep.
2: And have not turned it over since. Oh, yes, they had. They had an interception as well.
1: And Foxworthy is back in there. Looks to throw. He does.
2: There's that
1: lateral. And then they're wide open in the end zone. Wide open on that lateral play. Open again. I'm trying to see.
2: Number 9.
1: Mitchell made the catch. Foxworthy did the lateral to Milt, to Davis, and Davis to Mitchell for the touchdown. And that gives
3: touchdown.
1: It's a 12-7 ball game now. Fountain Central. Foxworthy hands the ball off, and he's going to be tackled immediately. And getting him is stopped by Southmont's 13. That is to 13 for South Mott. That he was stopped by. Oh, Hannum. Hannum made the stop. Didn't even have him on the defense. So now it's a 12-7 lead for Fountain Central over South Mott with 8:29 to go. And that scoring drive brought to you by U-Rented Center.
2: Once again, one play, 8 seconds, and 30 yards on a Davis to Mitchell pass. So Fountain Central's two scoring drives tonight have been one play for and 10 seconds and one play in 8 seconds.
1: That play has worked at least twice for Fountain Central. Boy, South Mott now, they just barely just couldn't get that field flipped where they were just playing out of the hole the whole time. But Fountain Central did a good job of keeping South Mott pinned back, and they've done a good job of stopping the rush up the middle. And it's a 12-7 ball game with 8:30 to go here on the Campbell Ag Service scoreboard, and the kickoff. And it's going to skip down to about the 10 and out to about the 15-yard line.
3: Caleb Wills on the tackle, along with Hoppe.
2: Let's see. It looks like about 17.
1: Yeah. And that was the Mounties' Holmes. He got the ball finally down about the 3 and brought it out to the 17. So the Mounties.
2: That was a good kick because
1: it
2: wasn't going to make it into the end zone, so South Mall had to go back and pick it up.
1: Wide out left, wide out right.
2: Timeout.
1: And Hannum's going to call timeout.
2: Fountain Central.
1: Where Fountain Central did. Okay, we'll take one as well. With 8:24 to go here in this ball game, Fountain Central 12, your Mounties 7. 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
1: Welcome back to Fountain Central High School for football action. I'm Brett King, along with Barry Lewis, Sean Holmshire back at the station. And again, the Campbell Ag Service scoreboard, it's a 12-7 lead for Fountain Central. Two plays, two touchdowns for Fountain Central, the Mounties. And we've got a flag here in the backfield. No, if it is on Fountain Central. It was a back judge here.
2: That illegal substitution.
3: Illegal substitution on the Mustangs.
1: The Mounties had one of those earlier in the ball game. So 8:23 to go here. If we can't rustle up a Mountie touchdown.
2: Fountain Central's trying to end a six-game losing streak to the Mounties.
1: South Mott, that's what you were saying.
2: And right before the Mounties went on that six-game winning streak, Fountain Central had won 9 out of the last 10.
1: Wow.
2: Prior to that. So it's been a series of streaks.
1: And, boy, I tell you what, Hannum tried to get the ball over to Solomon Mason, and Mason drops it. So now it's a second down and 5.
2: That's about four or five passes.
1: Yeah, Mason wide open over on the far side. The
2: receivers have dropped. Hannum is now 4 for 13 but a lot of those drops have been drops.
1: Yep, Caden Miller here on this side. Hand off to Bershong, and a fake to Bershong, and then pitch, and gets it out to Clark. And Clark, the fake handoff and a pitch to Clark, and he will pick up about half of what they needed, so give him about two and a half, three. So they're going to need about a long two, short three. Third down, ball setting on the 26-yard line, and it's 7:50 to go here in this ball game. Up the middle, a first down, and getting into the secondary finally was Bershong.
3: First down, brought down by Beard.
1: Beard brings him down.
2: About 8 yards after the 33.
3: Get in there, scroll! Let's go!
2: That puts Bershong, I have him unofficially, for 100 yards on the night.
1: And the shotgun. Fake handoff. Pass over the middle. Incomplete to Clark.
3: And his pass intended for Clark is incomplete. Brings up 2nd and 10.
1: Little skip pass. .7:15 to go here in this ball game. 12-7. The Mounties hand it off to Bershong, and he's taken down by several Mustangs. One of them was Mitchell. So it's going to be 3rd and 10. And boy, Barry, this will be, I mean, you've almost about have to punt it.
2: I'm not sure.
1: You know what I mean? This is going to be interesting to see. Hopefully the Mounties can get a first down here. You've got Miller on this side. Clark on this side. And I believe Solomon Mason on the far side, and they get the pass, and not able to make the catch was Clark. So 4th and 10, and the Mounties. Let's see what they're going to do here. Looks like.
2: Let's see, I thought.
1: Yeah. They're going to punt. Miller's back for.
2: I thought they might have, you know, tried to, you know, if they could have got about half of it, but.
1: Right.
2: 4th and 10.
1: Another good punt. And the Mounties get a roll this time and able to keep Davis away from it. So the Mounties will take over, or I mean, the Mustangs will take over about the 33 yard line.
3: Was
1: 6:20 to go here. Fountain Central with a 12-7 lead over your Mounties on the Campbell Ag Service scoreboard. And Foxworthy, make sure he's back in there. Boy, he'll be one sore kid tomorrow.
2: Yeah, but if he can, if the Mustangs can hang on to win, he won't care.
1: No. And he is in there. Gets it, hands the ball, or keeps it, and is knocked down behind the line.
2: So it looked like he tripped.
1: Yeah.
3: Foxworthy tripped up in the backfield.
2: And he's hobbling again.
3: Gets back to the line of scrimmage, makes it 2nd and 10.
1: Endicott on that trip up for the Mounties.
2: See, Fountain Central is going to milk that clock for all they can.
1: 2nd down and 10. Snap. Keeper by Foxworthy rolls to his right, and he's going to go down, and he's going to stay in bounds, and he's going to go down. Keep up about 3 as Charles Cooper on the tackle.
2: So he just can't. Got to give the kid credit for staying out there because he is definitely cramping.
1: 5 minutes to go in the ball game. Third down and six.
2: Here'd be where you fake that reverse or that pass that they've scored and hit somebody on the other side.
1: This time he does hand the ball off and diving forward for a first down.
2: Wow.
1: Man, was Dakota Willoughby. Boy, what a stretch. What an extra effort by Willoughby. And now a first down with 4:30 to go in this ball game. Twelve to seven, Fountain Central, over your Mounties. On the Campbell Ag Service scoreboard, snap, the pass, and whoa! The reception is good, but for a loss to Davis.
2: He bobbled that as he caught it, and there were two Mounties right there, and they could have
1: That would have been wide open. That'd been G-O-N-E for the Mounties. They could have intercepted that. Second down and 12 for the Mustangs. 12-7 on the Campbell Ag Service scoreboard. We'll have our post-game show immediately following this. The snap and the handoff and stopped for basically no game was Willoughby.
3: Maybe picked up one on the play, brings up third down for the Mustangs.
1: And I'll tell you what, Bear, both of these teams have played really hard tonight.
2: Yeah.
1: Both of them have.
2: A lot of mistakes on both sides, but both teams have played well. A lot of learning. You know, they say, you know, sometimes the biggest jump is from game one to game two. So,
1: be interesting. It's third down and 12. And the pass is up and just over the hands of Davis.
2: I'm a little surprised.
1: Boy, yeah, and that stops the clock.
2: I say I'm a little surprised at that. I thought they would just.
1: We do have a flag down.
2: It's in the area of usually a holding. But it'd be interesting to see if Southland will, because it'll be 4th and 11.
3: Ineligible receiver downfield on the Mustangs.
2: Yeah, they're going to decline that.
3: It brings up 4th down and about 11 for the Mustangs.
2: Yeah, I'm really surprised that they threw the ball there.
1: Me too.
2: You would have eaten up about another 45 seconds.
1: 2 minutes and 45 seconds to go. And the shotgun and the punt.
2: Wow.
1: Up. Almost blocked. Getting at 25, 30, 35. And Mershong knocked down by Willoughby. So the Mounties have 2 minutes and 36 seconds to get it in the end zone. And they are on their 35-yard line.
3: Ball will be placed at the 35 of the Mounties, they take over.
2: And they only have two timeouts.
1: Two timeouts.
2: Because they called that one early in the half. So someone's going to have to dig into their bag of trick plays or.
1: I like your idea of maybe a dump play over the line to somebody.
2: See what they've got. Is that Cooper Charles in the backfield now? Is that eight or is that still nine? That's eight.
1: Yeah. Oh, and they did a reverse. The Mounties did a reverse, a fake to Clark to Holmes. So no game. We're down to 2 minutes and 20 seconds to go.
3: No gain on the play. Second and 10 for the Mounties.
1: Going out is Clark. Miller will be wide left. Hale wide right. Pass to Miller. Miller is going to be knocked down close to a first down.
2: But he needed to get out.
1: No, he did. He got a first down, so the clock will stop. The clock stops. And getting out of bounds.
3: Miller on the reception. Forced out of bounds by Hoppe. Second about five. For the Mounties.
1: Second down and five with a minute and 42 to go. Ball is on the 48-yard line of Fountain Central. 12-7, Fountain Central over your Mounties. Two wideouts right, one wideout left. Rushong in the backfield. That is Hannum on the keeper.
3: Third and about a yard for the Mounties.
1: I think that's Charles.
2: Yeah,
1: in
2: it
1: there.
2: Is.
1: Charles. And he's going to. Charles Bulls forward for a first down.
3: Charles on the carry, brought down by Straw and Hoppe.
2: 48 to 36.
1: We're down to a minute to go. Another handoff, and this one's going to be stopped at the line. Charles, no gain. And Southmont is going to call a timeout. With 55.8 seconds to go here in the ball game, and it's Fountain Central 12 and your Mounties 7. We'll be back in just one moment. 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
1: Welcome back to Fountain Central High School for football action. I'm Rick Hitting along with Barry Lewis. Sean Holmes, you're back at the station. And the Campbell Ag Service scoreboard. What a ball game we've had for the first game of the season. Fountain Central 12, Southmont 7. The ball sets on the 37-yard line. And it's second and 10 for the Mounties. Hannum gets it. They get it in the hands.
2: No, that's Bruchong.
1: Bruchong, he looks to throw, fakes, goes forward, and he's going to be taken down inside the 20.
3: Bruchong on the carry.
1: So that the clock will stop until they set the ball.
2: From the 36 down to the 19, 17 yards.
1: So, oh, we have a flag. The ball is on the 18-yard line. False start on the Mounties. .2 seconds to go in the game. 12-7 on the Campbell Ag Service scoreboard. First down and 15 for the Mounties. Rolling to his right is Hannum. Finds a man open, and he drops the ball on the far side.
3: Cannon's pass intended for Laney is incomplete.
1: Laney was the intended receiver.
3: Brings up second and 15 for the Mounties.
1: Boy, the Mounties have had opportunities. It's now second down and 15 with 24 seconds to go. Hannum over to the far side.
2: Number two.
1: And gets Mason. It out of bounds to Solomon Mason. And the most important thing on that is getting it out of bounds. And if that's opened again inside, it's now 20 seconds to go. Ball on the 16-yard line. Again. Miller.
2: Well, Pound Central's going to call timeout.
1: Pound Central's going to call timeout. And we'll take another one with 20 seconds to go here in the ball game. It's Fountain Central 12, your Mounties 7. We'll be back in just one moment. 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
1: Welcome back to Fountain Central High School. I'm Brett Kading along with Barry Lewis. Sean Holmes, you're back at the station on the Campbell Ag Service scoreboard. It's a 12-7 lead for the Mustangs. The Mounties, 20 seconds to get the ball in the end zone. And they give it to Bershong. Bershong, pass is no good. So Bershong
3: brings up fourth and seven for the Mounties.

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1: Timeout Southmont, that's their third of the half.
0: And the ball sits at the, is it the 7, Bear?
2: Looks like about the 8.
0: 7 or 8 yard line, well.
2: 9.9, so we pretty much got one play, maybe two pass plays. First and goal on the 8.
0: The Campbell Ag Service scoreboard, it's a 12-7 ball game. Fountain Central started out the game. Their first drive with a fumble. The Mounties get the ball at the 40 and score and lead 7-6 in at the half. But Fountain Central gets the ball and in one play scores a touchdown in the first half. The second half, then Fountain Central gets the ball, scores in one play in the second half to give them the 12-7 lead.
2: Yeah, two scoring drives with a total of 18 seconds. Well, here we go.
0: They're packing it in. And they're going to call a false start.
2: Either false start or offsides.
1: Flag on the play.
2: Boy, that is.
0: And a false start on Southmont with 8 seconds to go. Wow.
2: There's a huge difference between trying to get in from the 8-yard line and trying to get in from the 13-yard line.
0: But the
2: 9.9.
0: All these bleacher seats. These bleacher seats and nobody using them.
2: Nope.
0: Tell you what. Everybody's standing. 9 seconds to go. Man in motion. Hannum. Cross the middle into the end zone for a touchdown. It is Hannum, a touchdown across the middle
2: to Miller.
0: To Miller. Hannum gets one right across the Miller between the linebackers and the safeties, and the Mounties take the lead 13-12 with 5.2 seconds left. Gardner looks to add the extra point. It's up, and it is good.
1: Extra point is good. Score, Southmont 14, Fountain Central 12.
0: So the Mounties take the lead with 5.2 seconds to go here in this ball game. 14-12 on the Campbell Service Ag Service scoreboard, and that scoring drive.
2: Oh, yeah, wait a minute.
0: Am I?
2: 3, 4, 5, 6, 7, 8, 9.
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2: 11 plays, 65 yards, and 2 minutes and 31 seconds.
0: Well, good job by the Mounties.
2: Good time for Hannum to get varsity touchdown completion.
0: So Southmont will kick off, and
2: I would think
0: usually it was Hoffa, Batchelor, and Miller have been back.
2: I would think
0: for Southmont.
2: I would think
0: for Fountain Central.
2: I would think South will squib this.
0: Yeah. 5.2 seconds to go. Fourteen to 12 on the Campbell Ag Service scoreboard.
2: Or punch it right over this front line. Clock won't start until they touch it.
0: And picking it up at the 30 and then going down.
2: They got time for one more play.
0: 3.2 seconds, and that was

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1: Now you're going to see how far can
0: Foxworthy
1: throw the ball.
0: On one good leg and one leg with a cramp on it.
1: But you probably figure you're going to see the hook and ladder.
0: If anything, the Davis to or the Willoughby to Davis or Davis to Willoughby.
1: Well, I think South will be looking for that.
0: I would.
1: So we have somebody's. Southmont's got a defensive back at the 20-yard line.
0: And we're checking to see what the Mounties were going to do.
1: So,
0: well, I tell you, Bear, what a ball game for the first game. You got any updates on the – you got any Gould Bunny and Payne updates on some other scores for us?
1: Well, Tri-West is leading Western Boone 42-13 at the end of third quarter. Crawford, last time I saw, Crawfordsville and Park Heritage were tied 14-14 in the third quarter. And still in the second quarter, well, that was quite a while ago. Let's see if I can get an update on that. Cloverdale leads Greencastle 48-32 in the third quarter.
0: Yep. They're going to come out here. I know Curtis McVeigh sent me a note, and he was hoping that me and you'd be able to get us some more points. So hopefully we have enough right now. It's back, and the toss across the middle.
1: To seven.
0: And throwing the ball on the ground, and the Mounties pick it up. The catch was by Hoffa, and Hoffa caught the ball about the 40-yard line. The ball game.
1: 13-13, 26 yards.
0: The Mounties, victors here. This one goes to the Mounties. It's a 14-12 ball game, a great game for Fountain Central as well. And I'll tell you what, Crawfordsville better be prepared for Fountain Central next week.
1: Absolutely.
0: And I'll tell you what, we'll take a quick break. And the final here at Fountain Central, it is your Southmont Mounties 14, the Fountain Central Mustangs 12. We'll be back in just one moment. 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
0: Welcome back to Fountain Central High School for Football. Actually, I'm Brett King along with Barry Lewis and Desmond Hannum here. Happy coach to the Mounties, and we were victorious 14-12. I'm going to hand my headset over to Coach, and I'm going to take a little bit of a walk and stretch my leg a little bit. So I don't know. I think about of all of us, you know,
1: he looks more calm than any of us.
0: Yeah, but before I give my headset over, I just want to say I really thought it was a really good, hard fought game by both teams. I thought both teams really played hard.
8: Absolutely. I think the first thing, you need to tip your hats to Fountain Central. Coach Earl and his staff did a good job with their team tonight. You could really tell that he's done a good job in coaching them. They've done a good job in implementing their system and getting the kids to play hard, getting the kids to believe. And I think that you noticed that right away. That was the thing that first showed up to me. They did a good job. They made it difficult for us on both sides of the ball at times. And my hat's off to them. Coach Earl done a good job. Reminded me of my first game against Fountain Central 20 years ago. And we lost 7-6 in that game. And kind of reminded me of that just a little bit.
9: My first game on the radio.
8: Oh, really?
9: Southmont, Fountain Central, right here.
8: Yeah.
9: So that was probably 30 years.
1: I would say, Coach, you came out, you forced the fumble early, and you took the ball in, and you scored. Kind of made it look like things were going to be easy, and then it kind of went into a little bit of a lull there.
8: Yeah, we did. We just couldn't kind of – we weren't clicking the way that we are, and, when you're playing as many sophomores as what we were playing this evening, you're going to have that. I think that's one thing that we've got to understand kind of going into it, that hopefully this is the worst that we play all year, that we're going to continue to be better from this point on. And that's what I've kind of said with this team. I think we're going to continue to see progress throughout the year. We're going to continue to get better. I think there's a lot of talent that we have, a lot of potential. But when you have I mean, as many sophomores playing their first varsity game tonight, I mean, you're going to have some of those mistakes and some of the penalties and some of the sluggish play. And it's different than probably what we've had the last few years here where we've been very experienced. And so it's a little bit different having the younger kids. And, I mean, we're going to grow throughout this year. We're going to continue to develop. And by the end of the season, we're going to be a pretty good football team.
1: I can say, I think the biggest thing that I probably would take away from this game is that second half, you could never flip the field. It seemed like the whole half was played on your end of the field. Yes. And give your defense a lot of credit because they only gave up the two scores.
8: Yes.
1: But it could have been a lot worse. But then let's talk a little bit about that last drive. I mean, you hadn't done a lot offensively in the second half, and you put together an 11-play, 65-yard drive in 2 minutes. Let's talk about that.
8: Yeah.
1: You're probably wondering, where was that all game?
8: Yeah. Well, especially since we've lost when we've ran two-minute drill in practice, we've lost versus air a few times. And to have a defense out there and run the two-minute drill, I had talked about that today about maybe, hey, we need to maybe simplify some of our calls here, that if we do get into this situation, we just got to simplify it and then just kind of build from there as we go throughout the season. So we kind of simplified our calls, got the plays that we thought that we wanted, and then chunked the ball a little bit downfield. Miller made a couple nice catches. Solly made a couple nice catches. Eli throwing the ball in there. Running the ball a couple times. I mean, there was a lot of people that were contributing there, and we had the time to be able to do that with our line up front.
1: I'm going to say, I know you might not want to signal him out, but the last couple of plays, Eli didn't look like a sophomore. I mean, he made the plays that he needed to make. And that last throw, I mean, it went through a couple of Fountain Central defensive players.
8: Yeah, I don't know how many times he threw the ball tonight, probably a lot more than what I wanted him to tonight.
1: He was 9 out of 22.
8: Yeah, that was way more than what I wanted him to throw. The number of times that I've probably won a game and we've thrown 20 times is probably few.
1: I go say few.
8: Yes, and this happened to be one of them. So hopefully we can get the running game going. I think that this is going to kind of be a little wake-up call there, and I think it's going to be something that we can build from, learn from. I think that's what I talked about the kids out there on the field after the game. I think we have to look at this as a learning experience. We're going to continue to get better, but we have to learn from the mistakes that we made this evening. I mean, we have to be a much more disciplined football team. We can't shoot ourselves in the foot. We have to do the things that good football teams do. And right now we're not necessarily doing that, but I think I see the potential of this team.
1: I'm going to say that
8: team at some point this year.
1: The things that you did wrong today, most of them are correctable.
8: Yes.
1: And that's what, from a coaching point, obviously you don't like the mistakes like that, but you can correct those. And if you correct those, you will be a much better football team.
8: Yeah, I think so. I think there's going to be plenty that we're going to look at on film. And I'm just running the game over in my head right now, just kind of thinking of all the things. I've started kind of a list inside my head. And, I mean, it's both sides of the ball. There's a number of things that we have to do better as a football team. To get to the point where we want to be. Now, last year we had a tough game against Fountain Central as well. And then
1: much like this one, it was like the last 2 minutes.
8: Yes.
1: But you know what? At the end of the day, the bottom line is you're 1-0.
8: Yeah.
1: Going to next week.
8: Yeah.
1: And you know, a win's a win.
8: It is. A win's a win. And that's what I said. I mean, we accomplished the major goal. We won the game. I don't think it was in the fashion that we necessarily thought or expected to come out and win the game, especially as we marched the ball down the field on that first drive that we had and put it into the end zone. I think that's going to be something we got to capitalize on that. When we had an opportunity there in the first half, we didn't capitalize. We let them kind of hang around, and they got some momentum, and they they started to play well. They started to believe, and that's all it takes.
1: That's all it takes. And I was going to say, I've been watching some scores from around the conference, and it's week one, you just never know what to expect. Crawfordsville had to have a goal line stand late in the game. They won 21-20. I didn't see the fact that Cloverdale is just clobbering Greencastle. It was 55-32 in the third quarter. Didn't see that one coming. Tri-West beat up on Weibo pretty good, which I kind of saw that one, and Cascade rolled over Monrovia. But at halftime, North was down 21-18, I think, and now that game has gotten out of hand since then. But you just never know what to expect.
8: Not during the first week of the season. And I think a lot of that is, I mean, everybody's schedule's kind of been a little bit off because you've had modified practice schedules.
1: Right.
8: You've been inside. You've been outside. I mean, it's been tough to practice going into it. And hopefully tonight kind of got us acclimated into the season. We figure out the things that we can do well. We figure out the things that we don't do well. And we try to kind of eliminate anything that is not going to allow us to win a football game.
1: Absolutely. Well, we will be back next week. We've got you on the radio. Actually, we have you. The two of us have you the first 3 weeks of the season.
8: Well,
1: so
8: good.
1: So hopefully, you like us. But
8: no better place to be than with South Mount Football.
9: If you need me, I got this new
1: All right. Well, Coach, go down and
8: I appreciate it.
1: And congratulations.
8: Thank you. Thank you. Appreciate it.
9: Thank you, guys. I appreciate it.
0: Appreciate Coach coming up and talking with us. And he was like a gazelle going up those steps, I tell you.
1: That's what I want to see out of you.
0: 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And let's go ahead and we can do that. Then we'll take a little quick break, and then we'll do the play of the game, player of the game, and final scores from around this end of the world.
1: Okay, so what am I doing now?
0: You're going to do all your stats.
1: My stats.
0: Okay, I know what you want.
1: Okay.
0: Okay, there you go.
1: First of all, for the victorious Mounties, they, as we mentioned, threw the ball 22 times, completed 9, had one interception for 93 yards and one touchdown, that being a big touchdown there with 5.5 seconds to go. On the game, the Mounties rushed the ball 37 times for 171 yards. That gave them a total of 59 offensive plays for 264 yards. They had 14 first downs. They were called for 8 penalties for 70 yards, fumbled the ball once, did not lose that, punted the ball 5 times for a 32.1 average. Leading the way for the Mounties on the ground was Bishong. He had 24 carries for 117 yards and one score. Looking at Fountain Central, they completed 13 out of 18 passes with one interception and one touchdown for 128 yards. They rushed the ball 15 times for 107 yards, giving them 33 offensive plays for 235 yards. They had 9 first downs. They had 6 penalties for 30 yards. lost one fumble, a costly fumble that led to the first southbound touchdown, and they punted the ball three times for a 30.3-yard average. Leading them on the ground was Foxworthy. He had seven carries for 86 yards and a score. And looking at the scoring summary real fast, Bashan scored for Southmont on a three-yard run, and Gardner kicked the extra point at the 8:24 mark of the first quarter, making the score 7-0 for Southmont. Then in the third quarter, Foxworthy had a 43-yard run. The two-point conversion failed, and at the 9:18 mark of the third quarter, the score was 7-6. Fountain Central takes a lead on a Davis to Mitchell 30-yard pass. The run for two failed at the 8:29 mark of the fourth quarter. The Mustangs were ahead 12-7. And then, just to make things a little bit interesting, hand them to Miller on a 13-yard pass with 5.5 seconds to go in the game, and the kick was good. That makes the final score 14-12, gives Southmont their seventh consecutive win over the Mustangs.
0: All right. I'll tell you what, we're going to take one more break, and then we'll come back and we'll have the play of the game, the player of the game, and the final scores from around, and look ahead at what's going on for next week. So our final here on the Campbell Ag Service scoreboard, it was your Mounties 14-12 over the Fountain Central Mustangs on the Campbell Ag Service scoreboard. 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
0: Welcome back to Fountain Central High School for football action one final time. I'm Brett Kading along with Barry Lewis. Sean Holmes are back at the station and the Campbell Ag Service scoreboard. It was your Mounties, a 14-12 victory over the Fountain Central Mustangs. And the play of the game, sponsored by Crawfordsville Peachcast, new episodes every Thursday on Podbeam, Apply, Spotify, iHeart, and YouTube, presented by Central Indiana Rubber. Play of the game, my man.
1: Well, I don't think there's any doubt that play of the game has to be the last offensive play for Southmont when sophomore Eli Hannum throws his first career touchdown pass to Caden Miller with 5.5 seconds to go in the game to make the Mounties a 14-12 victor.
0: I agree. And the player of the game, brought to you by York Chrysler Dodge Jeep Ram Fiat, where they're not number one, you are. 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
1: Well, that could go to a lot of different players, but I'm going to give it to Bashong. He had 117 yards rushing the ball. He scored the Mounties' first touchdown, so we'll give it to him.
0: All right, and final scores and look ahead. Our next game, brought to you by Arnie's of Crawfordsville, brings you the Montgomery County Sports Review every Saturday morning at 8 a.m. So listen tomorrow at 8 a.m. on Thunder 103.9, and they're doing it from the Breakfast Company, the Montgomery County Sports Review presented by Arnie's of Crawfordsville.
1: All right, for the finals that we have, Twin Lakes defeated North Montgomery 49-18. Crawfordsville defeated Park Heritage 21-20. Tri-West defeated Western Boone 42-20. South Putnam defeated North Putnam 56-14. Cascade defeated Monrovia 41-7. Riverton Park defeated Linton 21-0. And the last score I had was Cloverdale was leading Greencastle 55-32 late in the third quarter.
0: All right. Thanks, Bear. And a look ahead at next week. Again, it's going to be Fountain Central. These Mustangs playing at Crawfordsville, and that'll be at 6:30 pregame, game at 7 on Thunder 103.9. That'll be Rob Lee. We'll have that game, and then Barry and I will be at Southmont next week as the Mounties on CDQ 106.3 host Owen Valley. Pregame at 6:30, game time at 7 o'clock. So, for Sean Holmshire back at the station, and my buddy Barry Lewis, I'm Brett Kading, and we are happy to say that the Mounties are 1-0 on the season, and they win 14-12 on the Campbell Egg Service scoreboard. Until next time, we'll see you on the road.
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Luke Combs was sleepless in a hotel room. That kicks off another hour of country music for our Friday night. Luke Combs did give us a peek into 2027. He'll be out on the road on the My Kind of Saturday Night Tour, and that tour starts the 3rd of April.

0: His album is called Ain't In It For My Health. That is new music from Zach Top called South of Sanity. Now, bug bites, they are a summertime nuisance, but instead of scratching, press a cold, damp cloth or an ice pack against the bite. This cold will temporarily numb the itch. It will reduce the swelling. 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That will help. And if the bite still feels irritated, an anti-inflammatory like ibuprofen or just a dab of hydrocortisone or calamine can also help with those bug bites.
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1: Here's your WCDQ 106.3 forecast. Chance of thunderstorms tonight, otherwise partly cloudy skies. Lows dip down to about 63. Southwesterly winds around 5 miles per hour. I'm meteorologist Jennifer Wojcicki. Currently, it's 64 degrees.
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0: Riley Green and Think As You Drunk. These famous folks having birthdays today, the 21st of August. We start with the country stars, Kacey Musgraves, Harold Reed of the Statlers. It would have been Kenny Rogers' birthday today, too. He's known as the fastest man on earth, Usain Bolt. Loretta Devine is Adele Weber from Grey's Anatomy. Kim Cattrall was Samantha on Sex and the City. Comedian Bo Burnham, Tariq El Moussa from HGTV's Flip or Flop. Eve Torres, the WWE diva. Paul Zurdin is a ventriloquist. He won America's Got Talent season 10. All those famous folks celebrating birthdays today. If it's your special day today, happy birthday. I hope all your birthday wishes come true this weekend.
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8: Here's your WCDQ 106.3 forecast. Chance of thunderstorms tonight, otherwise partly cloudy skies. Lows dip down to about 63. Southwesterly winds around 5 miles per hour. I'm meteorologist Jennifer Wojcicki. Currently, it's 64 degrees.
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0: It's new music from Randy Houser. It's called Back in the Bottle. Luke Bryan and Tyler Hubbard. Got Blake Shelton and Gwen Stefani's duet Nobody But You coming up here in just a moment. Here's a healthy habit to keep in mind. Open the blinds before you open your phone. Before your day gets swallowed up by alerts, give your body a clear signal that morning has started. Open those blinds. Let the sun in. Step out into the porch. Stand near a bright window for a minute. It's a tiny reset that puts daylight before screen light.
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Taylor Swift with I Knew It, I Knew You. She wrote that song specifically for the Toy Story 5 soundtrack. And that is a prime example of why she is the youngest inductee into the Nashville Songwriters Hall of Fame. She is going into the Hall of Fame in the class of 2026.

0: Three different times in that song, he puts his hands up, and each one is an unusual situation. Jelly Roll with Hands Up. Luke Combs and Old Dominion on the way. Did you know Shaboozy has his own record label? It's called American Dogwood. The first artist off that label is called Kevin Powers. His new song, Move On, this hour.
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9: Here's your WCDQ 106.3 forecast. Chance for storms overnight, otherwise partly cloudy. Lows level off around 63. Winds out of the south around 5 miles per hour. I'm meteorologist Jennifer Fujitsky. Right now, it's 62 degrees.
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feeling was real. Neither one of us looking for three little words, unless those three words were do not disturb. 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

0: Kevin Powers, brand new artist with a new song called Move On. Shaboozy helping with that tune. Tucker Wetmore has a type. He'll explain what type he likes next.
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8: Here's your WCDQ 106.3 forecast. Chance for storms overnight, otherwise partly cloudy. Lows level off around 63. Winds out of the south around 5 miles per hour. I'm meteorologist Jennifer Wojcicki. Right now, it's 62 degrees.
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Hi there, I'm Phil O'Reilly. Let's get into it. Our weekend country show is on. By suggestion, Dan and Shay, here's Say So.

0: Lainey Wilson along with John Mayer, and the story behind that song, John Mayer, well, he plays guitar on it, and they recorded that at his Chaplin Studios in L.A. Now, Lainey has said this song came out of her own habit of rushing around and trying not to forget the essentials. I think we're all in that same boat. And here's a fun little deal about it, too. Mayer liked this. He likes it so much that he said he still plays guitar along with it at home. More great country coming your way. Keith Urban and Tyler Hubbard next here on the Weekend Country Show.
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9: Here's your WCDQ 106.3 forecast. Slight chance for scattered storms overnight, otherwise partly cloudy. Lows dip down to about 62. Winds out of the southwest around 5 miles per hour. I'm meteorologist Jennifer Wojcicki. Right now, 62.
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0: There's Ashley McBride and What If We Don't, plus a couple by suggestion on the way. We got Eli Young Band and Gavin Adcock. He's coming up too with one for anybody who's ever looked at somebody and thought, you can try all you want, but you're never going to be the real thing. It's all coming up here in just a bit on the Weekend Country Show.
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6: Here's your WCDQ 106.3 forecast. Slight chance for scattered storms overnight, otherwise partly cloudy. Lows dip down to about 62. Winds out of the southwest around 5 miles per hour. I'm meteorologist Jennifer Wojcicki. Right now, 62.
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0: All right, that one cooks. There's Gavin Adcock, and it's Wanna Be. You want to be here because we have an extra long set of the best country coming your way next. Stick around for Scotty McCreary.
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We're happy to be here for you. And if you, especially if you have to work, we'll keep you company at your job. 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

0: John Party, there's boots off. John's been keeping pretty busy. He was north of the border just last weekend playing the big Lasso Festival in Montreal. Coming up, Stella Lefty on the way and Tim McGraw. I like it. I love it. You'll love it next right here on the Weekend Country Show.
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2: This weather forecast is brought to you by the Crawfordsville Moose Lodge No. 6. 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The Crawfordsville Moose Lodge No. 6 is a family center, social club, and charity organization. 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
3: Here's your WCDQ 106.3 forecast. Mainly cloudy overnight with a slight chance for scattered storms. Lows around 63. Winds out of the southwest around 5 miles per hour. I'm meteorologist Jennifer Wojcicki. Right now, 63.
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Mm-hmm.

0: There's Megan Maroney and medicine. We've got some great medicine here to make you feel really good in the form of great country music. Trace Adkins on the way. We also have Morgan Wallen and Ella Langley, an all-star lineup up next.
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4: Here's your WCDQ 106.3 forecast. Mainly cloudy overnight with a slight chance for scattered storms. Lows around 63. Winds out of the southwest around 5 miles per hour. I'm meteorologist Jennifer Wojcicki. Right now, 63.
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0: 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My name is Phil O'Reilly. All night long, behind the controls for you. And an extra long set begins next on The Best Music. Lauren Elena with Chase Matthew.
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Zach Topp. And for those of you that work in the field of medicine, maybe first responders too, firemen, police, thank you for all you do on your 24/7 kind of job. 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

0: Horseback from Cody Johnson. Coming up in just a bit, got some Bailey Zimmerman, Morgan Wallen for you, and John Morgan, who's looking back at a relationship, realizing you weren't grown up enough to handle it at the time. And it's on the way in just a bit. 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
7: Here's your WCDQ 106.3 forecast. Chance for storms overnight, otherwise mainly cloudy. Lows of aloft around 63. Winds out of the southwest, 5 to 10 miles per hour. I'm meteorologist Jennifer Wojcicki. Right now, it's 64 degrees.
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0: John Morgan and Kid Myself here on the Weekend Country Show. And I like to share some barbecue secrets and barbecue videos on my TikTok page if you're into that or other things too. 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We can be friends on TikTok nonetheless. 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You follow me at Phil O'Reilly 693. By the way, that's spelled O-R-E-I-L-L. Why? More great country coming your way. 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
1: 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The Crawfordsville Moose Lodge No. 6 is a family center, social club, and charity organization. 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
5: Here's your WCDQ 106.3 forecast. Chance for storms overnight, otherwise mainly cloudy. Lows of aloft around 63. Winds out of the southwest 5 to 10 miles per hour. I'm meteorologist Jennifer Wojcicki. Right now, it's 64 degrees.
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0: There's Luke Bryan here on the Weekend Country Show, and take us with you wherever you go this weekend. An extra long set of the best country coming up in just a bit. It's Kenny Chesney and Uncle Cracker. Yeah, you know when those two are together, it's a fun one. Also, Russell Dickerson and more right here on the Weekend Country Show.
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We are just rolling through the night, you and I. Happy to be here with you. I'm Phil O'Reilly. Got some trending coming up this hour. We'll let you know what's going on in the world, and we'll keep the music flowing like this one from Hudson Westbrook on the Weekend Country Show.

0: Luke Combs and Be By You on the Weekend Country Show as summer flies on by, getting ready for some football action. Yeah, it's happening, that's for sure. That and more on What's Trending in just a bit. Sam Hunt and Shaboozy on the way as well.
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9: Here's your WCDQ 106.3 forecast. Overcast overnight with a chance of thunderstorms. Lows around 63, southwesterly winds 5 to 10 miles per hour. I'm meteorologist Jennifer Wojcicki. Right now, it's 65 degrees.
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0: There's Zach John King. I'm Phil O'Reilly. And what's trending? Football. Yes, 9 NFL preseason games are on the schedule today. Baltimore visits Minnesota. Kansas City takes on Tampa Bay. And we're getting closer. The regular season is right around the corner as well. In the world of entertainment, Outer Banks is reaching the end of the road. The Netflix hit is wrapping up things with its fifth and final season. Meanwhile, It's Always Sunny in Philadelphia is still going strong. And finally, imagine seeing the Northern Lights from above. Astronauts aboard the International Space Station say they are arriving to spectacular things they've seen from orbit. And one astronaut described a recent display as looking like a giant green snake beneath the station. And that's what's trending.
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5: Here's your WCDQ 106.3 forecast. Overcast overnight with a chance of thunderstorms. Lows around 63, southwesterly winds 5 to 10 miles per hour. I'm meteorologist Jennifer Wojcicki. Right now, it's 65 degrees.
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0: Parker McCollum and Killing Me. Thanks for listening to the Weekend Country Show. The music goes with you all weekend long. And we've got Kane Brown coming up, kicking off an extra long set of the best country right here. So stick around.
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0: There's Riley Green, and he's on tour currently. Just did a show last night in Grand Forks, North Dakota. So he went to that area of the country just in time before it starts to get really cold anyway. So there you go. And, of course, a tribute to Toby Keith there. Think As You Drunk. About 20 minutes he wrote that song as a nod to Toby, and the ending there uses As Good As I Once Was, with a portion of the song's proceeds benefiting the Toby Keith Foundation. George Burge on the way with Luke Bryan, and Everything's All Right with Darius Rucker next.
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12: This weather forecast is brought to you by the Crawfordsville Moose Lodge No. 6. 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The Crawfordsville Moose Lodge No. 6 is a family center, social club, and charity organization. 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
13: Here's your WCDQ 106.3 forecast. Overcast overnight with a chance of thunderstorms. Lows around 63, southwesterly winds 5 to 10 miles per hour. I'm meteorologist Jennifer Wojcicki. Right now, it's 65 degrees.
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0: Jacob Hackworth, and what took you so long? It won't take us long at all. We'll be back with more great country. Stick around, Billy Currington and Jelly Roll. We got our hands up next.
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5: Here's your WCDQ 106.3 forecast. Overcast overnight with a chance of thunderstorms. Lows around 63, southwesterly winds 5 to 10 miles per hour. I'm meteorologist Jennifer Wojcicki. Right now, it's 65 degrees.
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0: Jelly Roll, if you've been with us all night, we appreciate that, or just waking up and joining us here as we get ourselves into the weekend. I'm Phil O'Reilly. This is the Weekend Country Show. We're going to carry on next with an extra long set of the best country. Stay here for Kenny Chesney up next.
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0: There's Randy Houser and back in the bottle. And maybe the bottles are coming out for football. That's right. NFL taking over your Saturday and more in just a bit with what's trending. Also, Lauren Elena and Chase Matthew coming up next.
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16: Here's your WCDQ 106.3 forecast. Daytime highs approaching 77 today under partly cloudy skies with a slight chance for showers. Winds out of the west, 8 to 15 miles per hour. I'm meteorologist Jennifer Wojcicki. Currently, it's 64 degrees.
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Ella Langley and Loving Life Again, indeed, here on the Weekend Country Show. And there are 9 preseason games today. Boy, that's a lot of football on a Saturday. Preseason in action for the NFL. And we're getting ready, getting closer to the regular season right around the corner. In entertainment, Outer Banks is reacting, or I should say reaching the end of the road. The Netflix hit is wrapping things up with its 5th and final season. Meanwhile, It's Always Sunny in Philadelphia is still going strong. The

0: long-running comedy, back for season 18. Finally, imagine seeing the Northern Lights from above. Astronauts aboard the International Space Station say it's quite the spectacular event up there. As they take a look down, one astronaut described a recent display as looking like a giant green snake beneath the station. That's what's trending on the Weekend Country Show.
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6: 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Open Monday through Sunday at noon and open for lunch on Thursday and Friday with optional closing at 10. The Crawfordsville Moose Lodge No. 6 is a family center, social club, and charity organization. Check them out at 402 Wayntown Road, Crawfordsville. 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
7: Here's your WCDQ 106.3 forecast. Daytime highs approaching 77 today under partly cloudy skies with a slight chance for showers. Winds out of the west 8 to 15 miles per hour. I'm meteorologist Jennifer Wojcicki. Currently, it's 64 degrees.
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0: He's got the tempo down on that one a little bit, but Brantley knows how to rock it on stage. I've had a chance to see him a couple of times, and I'm sure that one sounds awesome in concert, too. And good damn. Coming up in just a bit, an extra long set of the best country. Stick around. Blake Shelton is next.
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0: 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The average price for a tooth with the Tooth Fairy, almost $6 a tooth now. That's up almost a buck from last year. Today, by the way, is National Tooth Fairy Day.
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11: Here's your WCDQ 106.3 forecast. Daytime highs approaching 77 today under partly cloudy skies with a slight chance for showers. Winds out of the west, 8 to 15 miles per hour. I'm meteorologist Jennifer Wojcicki. Right now, it's 63 degrees.
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0: That's John Party of Boots Off, Jason Aldean. Before that, I'm Jay Michaels. Good morning to you, or maybe it's still good evening. I know some people haven't been to bed yet. Whatever you're doing this morning, hey, thanks for stopping by and keeping me company. Craig Morgan and Kenny Chesney on the way.
1: This is Randy Glenn from Calvary Baptist with your morning boost. Acts chapter 8, verse 26. And the angel of the Lord spake unto Philip, saying, arise and go. Just as God told Philip to arise and go, we should expect God to send us somewhere to someone. We should be prepared to go. We should be sensitive to our circumstances. We should continue till God's plan is accomplished. Arise and go and make today a great day.
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8: Here's your WCDQ 106.3 forecast. Daytime highs approaching 77 today under partly cloudy skies with a slight chance for showers. Winds out of the west, 8 to 15 miles per hour. I'm meteorologist Jennifer Wojcicki. Right now, it's 63 degrees.
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0: Morgan Wallen, Been By Now, Dirk Spitley. Before that, I'm Jay Michaels. A good morning to you. Kane Brown is on the way.
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1: This weather forecast is brought to you by the Crawfordsville Moose Lodge No. 6. 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The Crawfordsville Moose Lodge No. 6 is a family center, social club, and charity organization. 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
5: Here's your WCDQ 106.3 forecast. Daytime highs approaching 77 today under partly cloudy skies with a slight chance for showers. Winds out of the west 8 to 15 miles per hour. I'm meteorologist Jennifer Wojcicki. Right now, it's 62 degrees.
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0: if we don't? It's Ashley McBride as we roll through a Saturday morning. Hey there, it's Jay Michaels. If you're up early getting breakfast ready, or maybe you're working like I am, thanks for letting me be a part of your Saturday morning here.
1: This is Randy Glenn from Calvary Baptist with your morning boost. In Acts chapter 7, verse 54 through 60, we have recorded the first martyr by the name of Stephen. Stephen preached Christ, and they hated him so much, they began to stone him to death. There are people who throw stones at us every day. There are stones of broken relationships, of financial problems, of false accusations. How about the stones of uncertainty? When they are thrown, lift up your eyes and see Christ and make today a great day.
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8: Here's your WCDQ 106.3 forecast. Daytime highs approaching 77 today under partly cloudy skies with a slight chance for showers. Winds out of the west 8 to 15 miles per hour. I'm meteorologist Jennifer Wojcicki. Right now, it's 62 degrees.
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0: Be good at the game Uno. We go every Thanksgiving and Christmas. I always play with my nieces and nephews and cousins and grandmother. And it turns into a pretty long, drawn-out game. Well, there is a tournament being organized for Uno players, and the winner's going to get $5,000.
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1: 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Our news team at Hoosier Ag Today has the latest news in Indiana and U.S. agriculture. Markets and weather, too.
2: I'm CJ Miller. The Indiana State Fair wraps up this weekend, and you'll hear today from last weekend's 4-H Supreme Champions. And could some major modernization be coming for USDA mass reports? A Hoosier farmer's working to make it happen.
3: If you've been singing rain, rain, go away, you probably are leaving off the come again another day part, and I've got good news for you. The rain is going to be going away, at least somewhat here, over the next 2 weeks. We'll talk about that in the Indiana Farm Forecast. I'm Chief Meteorologist Ryan Martin. That's coming up.
4: I'm Andy Eubank. A pretty good week for corn futures as December went over the $5 mark. We'll wrap up the week in the markets coming up this segment.
5: I'm Greg Allen. Agronomy and AI discussions, candied bacon, popsicles, and over 80 booths filled with industry partners. Keystone's Co-op Classic had it all. 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
6: And I'm Eric Pfeiffer. Could we soon have a solution to the farm bill deadlock on Capitol Hill? And farm families were honored this week at the fair for their homestead staying in the family for over 100 years. Those stories on the way. But let's begin by discussing the treacherous conditions that hit nearly every part of Indiana the past couple of weeks, impacting farmers and rural communities. Thunderstorms and torrential downpours triggered historic and catastrophic flash and river flooding across central and east central Indiana. A derecho back on August 11th knocked out power to over 300,000 customers statewide, with isolated tornado and wind damage destroying farm structures. Wind and hail damage hit the western side of the state as well.
7: It's been very devastating in a lot of parts of the state. We've had a lot of damage, physical loss, crop loss.
6: Steve Brown, State Executive Director of the Indiana Farm Service Agency, spoke with me at the State Fair Tuesday. He encourages farmers to visit their local FSA office and report damage of any kind.
7: Right now, we're still evaluating. The crop loss is hard to tell right now. So counties are still evaluating and making assessments, and we hope by the middle of next week we will have all of our reports.
6: President Trump approved a presidential emergency declaration for Indiana, unlocking crucial federal resources to support response and recovery operations.

0: actions across 54 impacted counties, but more still has to happen for USDA.
1: The president has made a declaration of loss in the state, but we need a major designation before any of our loan programs or anything would be activated. I guess the governor's office is putting a request together for the president, so we'll wait and see how that goes, but we're going to continue to do our due diligence.
0: The reports they're collecting will help determine what kind of assistance might be sought from Ag Secretary Brooke Rollins or the president. Brown explains some of the programs they offer that could be unlocked.
1: We've got some livestock loss programs. We've heard of some cows that have drowned during the floods. Heard potential honeybee loss through floods. We also have some emergency loan programs that, if we get this disaster declaration from the secretary or the president, will allow us to activate those emergency loan programs as well.
0: Farmers are urged to document everything. Take clear, time-stamped photographs and videos of flooded fields, washed-out access roads, structural damages to barns and bins, and any livestock losses. Please prioritize safety and contact your local FSA office once you have that documentation. In addition to the storms and the flooding having that impact on soybeans, there are additional challenges for soybean producers, namely disease pressure. CJ Miller has the story.
2: On the latest episode of the Purdue Crop Chat podcast, Purdue University's crop pathologist, Dr. Darcy Tolinko, says red crown rot is rearing its ugly head.
3: So just like its name, if you pull the canopy back, it has a red lesion at the soil line. This pathogen, Colonectrica, is a terrible root rotter, so there's no root system left. So we're thinking we're at prime production soybeans, and there's no root system left. So if the water stops, that's where the plants are going to start wilting.
2: She says red crown rot was first found in Indiana just 4 years ago, but she says it can be confused for another soybean disease, sudden death syndrome.
3: Red crown rot looks like SDS. We need to go out and look at those SDS plots to make sure it's not red crown rot, because I think there's a lot of areas that are now red crown rot versus SDS.
2: She adds that red crown rot hasn't been isolated to any one corner of the state.
3: Right now, I think we're at 15 counties we've officially confirmed it in, but they're all over the state. So it's not like it's in one area and it's spreading.
2: Check out the full conversation on the Purdue Crop Chat podcast, which you can find at Hoosier Ag Today's YouTube channel, Facebook page, or wherever you listen to your podcasts. I'm CJ Miller.
0: And I'm Eric Pfeiffer. Much more farm news on the way here on Hoosier Ag this week. But right now it's time to turn our attention to the markets. We've got Andy Eubank ready to chat through all of it. Andy, it was a pretty good week for corn futures, as you mentioned off the top. A milestone that we haven't hit in a little while.
4: Thanks, Eric. Yes, the $5 milestone. Not only did we exceed that this week, on Friday, corn continued higher up above additional resistance past that $5 mark and ended up about a nickel on Friday. We'll have the final numbers coming up. I checked in to talk about corn futures and beans and wheat as well with Brian Basting of Advanced Trading. We spoke mid-session on Friday.
5: Yeah, thanks for having me, Andy. We did see that a strong week for the corn market here. A variety of reasons. We saw another export sale here on Friday morning announced. So there is some push behind the market here. But as you said, when we challenged those spring highs in December futures, got just above that here on Friday, Thursday and Friday, but started to back off a bit, probably a bit of profit taking before the weekend. We did see some pretty aggressive producer selling this week of new crop corn. So that probably weighed on the market a bit as we got to further into the week.
4: Also on Friday morning, some flash sales announced, corn to unknown and soybean sales to unknown and soybean flash sales to China. So those instances are continuing. Good to see.
5: Yeah, good underpinning in the market here, Andy. I think we're continuing to see the soybean sales well above last year at this time. As you said, a combination of buying from China, and there's probably a good chance some of that unknown as to China. Some of that may be in the market, Andy. It wasn't necessarily the business done overnight. It might have been done over a several-day period here. But regardless here, it certainly looks like it's going to be a much stronger program for beans than it was a year ago. And corn, as we close out the oat crop marketing year, Andy, we're continuing to see a dab of oat crop corn sold in yesterday's export sales report on Thursday. But as you said, this sale on Friday was to unknown destinations or new crop. And so, I think we're continuing to see, despite the stronger prices, users come in here and to get some coverage.
4: December corn climbing this week over the $5 mark. How happy were you to see that?
5: I think definitely the producers are happy at this point, Andy. I just encourage your listeners to continue to remain flexible if they can in their marketing. By keeping a floor underneath these markets and leaving the upside open. I think that we want to reward this market here, and I think producers have done an excellent job of doing that.
4: Market insights there from Brian Basting, economist at Advanced Trading. Get Brian at 309-664-2314. On the Hat Friday Farm Market Review, nickel gains in corn. September ends at 483.75. Dease goes to 508.5. March contract 523.5, up a nickel and a quarter. And a nice day in the end for the bean market, September 12.25, that was a gain of 4.25. November up 3 cents, 12.39.5. January 12.53.75, picking up 2.25. September wheat 6.81.5, down 1.25. It was mixed in meats, but the cattle futures market came way off the lows. October ending down just 7 cents, 217.92. October lean hogs 80.87, up 65 cents. Plenty more still to come on the weekend show. I'm Andy Eubank. This is Hoosier Ag This Week.
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0: Welcome back. Thanks for being here on Hoosier Ag This Week. I'm farm broadcaster Eric Pfeiffer from Hoosier Ag Today. I've got the latest news in Indiana and U.S. agriculture. We told you off the top of the show about all the storms, the heavy rainfall, the derechos, everything else that's been hitting us here in Indiana. Let's head to another part of the state now where we certainly have some impact on Hoosier farm fields. Let's hear from Andy Eubank.
4: In a Channel Seed growing season update, Eric Warnoff, sales agronomist covering West Central Indiana, says affected fields in his area were mostly having a very good season.
11: But overall, if we had to do a grading scale, we started at about an A to A minus right out of the gate. And then as we move through the season here, of course, with, you know, better than 2 feet of rain in some areas since we've planted, we've seen some attrition of the crop for sure.
4: The problem has been rain events bringing from 3 to 6 inches in a single event. And now cornfields that may look good from the road have some real problems when you go further in.
11: When you dive in 100, 120 rows into these cornfields and you start peeling back ears, we are seeing some tip back. And it doesn't matter if it's 105-day corn or 117-day corn. But what we've seen is with extra water, the micronutrients, your sulfurs, your zincs, your borons, they have really leached away with all the rain, and we're starting to see some nitrogen deficiency as well.
4: Tar spot in corn is hit or miss right now, and Warnoff says there is plenty of gray leaf spot, mainly in the lower half of the canopy.
11: There's very little on the ear leaf and above to the tassel. Most guys went out aggressively and started spraying early, which we recommended that just to stay ahead of the prevent versus trying to cure.
4: Phytophthora and sudden death syndrome in soybeans are now showing up, and he expects those to be widespread diseases in poorly drained fields. But indications are soybeans could finish the season strong in fields that didn't sustain critical injury. Warnoff says thousands of acres of corn were hit by hail twice in the Attica and Williamsport area, and other fields both north and south have corn blown over by wind and hail events. Channel Seed is already telling farmers to get a fast start on that corn harvest.
11: We believe with all the nutrient loss that we've had, with the extra water that we've had to leach a lot of products away, is we need to be shelling corn early. It is not going to hold itself together like it normally has the last several years.
4: For much more with Eric Warnoff, catch the full interview at our website, HoosierAgToday.com.
0: Thank you, Andy. Senate Ag Chair John Bozeman knew going in that he didn't have the votes to get their version of the farm bill passed out of committee a couple of weeks ago, but now he's telling Democrats he soon will.
12: I spoke with Senator McConnell. I know how much he would have wanted to be here to advocate for Kentucky's farmers and rural communities. We wish him a full and speedy recovery, and we look forward to welcoming him back to the committee soon.
0: Kentucky Senator Mitch McConnell is home from rehab after a fall in June left him hospitalized. His progress could return him to the Senate next month. McConnell voted by proxy on farm bill amendments, but under Senate rules couldn't cast the winning final committee vote. Negotiations largely stalled over nutrition spending and supplemental nutrition assistance program provisions, particularly disagreements regarding timelines for state cost-sharing requirements. Bozeman offered a one-year delay, but Democrats, they want 2 years.
12: I want to be clear, a two-year delay does not have the support of the majority in Congress or of the White House. The offer before you is the best, and it's the final offer.
0: Bozeman added the Democrats' rejection of the offer and the committee farm bill meant last year's SNAP changes will take effect.
12: Current law will remain in effect, and states with poorly administered SNAP programs will begin to pay for the portion of a benefit cost next year.
0: It's the third year without a new farm bill as farm losses and bankruptcies mount. And for Bozeman, it seems his patience is running thin.
12: We've worked very hard to provide a one-year extension. In return, we've gotten is 2 years or nothing.
0: The Senate returns to work in D.C. on September 14th, meaning a renewed committee vote could happen as early as the 15th. But that still leaves a very narrow window for committee action and floor negotiations before the Farm Bill extension expires on September 30th. In other news, USDA's aging farm data system is under the microscope as response rates collapse and concerns grow over the accuracy of critical crop reports. C.J. Miller reports now how an Indiana farmer is leading the charge to help modernize USDA's reports.
13: We all count on the reliability. We have to have trust. We have to have accuracy.
2: That's Kip Thom, former U.S. ambassador to the United Nations Agencies for Food and Agriculture. He's also a farmer based in Kosciuszko County. Agriculture Secretary Brooke Rollins has turned to Ambassador Thom to help modernize USDA's reporting system with faster, more accurate technology and restore farmers' trust in the numbers that drive their decisions.
13: And I think it's time we bring NAS up to the standards that we have in so many other parts of our lives today, the way we've digitized things so we can get good information. And it needs to be passive information coming in so we're not burdening a farmer sitting across the kitchen table from an enumerator filling out a paper survey that is really just subjective to what the person's thinking that day.
2: He says the future isn't paper surveys, it's high tech. And he's encouraging the shift to satellite imagery and digital data.
13: There's technologies out there that can actually scan the world every day, every acre, down to 5 meter accuracy. They can predict yields starting in July. We need to modernize it to the point where we get good information, because this is important. If you're a grain merchandiser, you want to know what's going on. If you're a farmer, you want to know what's going on. If you're a food producer or processor, you want to know what's happening. If you're an exporter, you want to know what you have to deal with. At the same time, as a producer, I want to know how they're taken care of, but I also want to know what our competitors around the world, what kind of crop they have.
2: Thom emphasizes that modernizing the system also means building more trust among producers, which he says includes making sure that any data that producers share with the government remains confidential and secure so farmers can have greater faith in what USDA publishes.
13: We have to trust the data that's being presented to us, but at the same time, we as farmers need to know that anything we're sharing with USDA, whether it's machine data, that we can trust them with that data.
2: Thom adds that the plan is for USDA to transform monthly reports into faster biweekly updates. Listening sessions are underway across the country to gather direct feedback from producers. I'm CJ Miller.
0: And I'm Eric Pfeiffer. More Hoosier Ag This Week coming up next.
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15: For a company like ours, right, we're not looking to just make cellulosic ethanol. 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Particularly, Eric, I'm sure you're familiar with, you know, D3 RINs and low-carbon fuel credits and things like that, that are currently, this is going to be quite a hot take here, they're solved by accounting errors right now. Nobody's making cellulosic ethanol at very large scales enough to hit the D3 demands. So instead, people who need to buy ethanol, for example, who are making liquid fuels or blending or marketing them, end up actually buying those RINs from natural gas producers, renewable natural gas producers.
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0: Hey, thanks for joining us this weekend. It's Hoosier Ag This Week. I'm Eric Pfeiffer from Hoosier Ag Today, running down the top news in Indiana and U.S. agriculture. Keystone Cooperative brought Co-op Classic back for a second year, with farmers gathering Thursday at the Co-op's Circleville location near Frankfort. I was the MC. Greg Allen was there with me, and Greg has the story.
17: The Co-op Classic is an event designed to give producers practical information they can use as they prepare for harvest and begin planning for the 2027 crop.
18: We want to just make sure that we're putting this on in a way that our customers will get to see a broad spectrum of all of the vendors that they work with throughout the year.
17: That's incoming Keystone Cooperative CEO Scott Logue.
18: We're bringing them together here one place so that our members can have that opportunity to visit with them, see the new products and services that we're going to be offering. We're rolling out some new technology that's going to have a great impact for our members. And this is just the launch of 2027's crop.
17: He says the day featured discussions on the farm economy, input supply and procurement, risk management, artificial intelligence, succession planning, and other issues facing today's farmers.
18: Farmers are busy. We're all busy. Our vendors are busy. And obviously, everyone's trying to do a lot in a short period of time. And it's so important that we have this opportunity, right, that they get to see everyone today. They don't have to look people up and track down people. We don't have to make those connections on the fly. They get to just see and hear at this event.
17: More than 80 agricultural partners and vendors were on site, giving producers an opportunity to talk directly with companies and industry experts in one location.
0: Thank you, Greg, and what a great event it was. Very happy to be part of it again this year. It's the best breeding livestock that Indiana has to offer. The 4-H Supreme Drive, presented by Indiana Farm Bureau, was held on the dirt last weekend inside the Coliseum at the Indiana State Fair. CJ Miller caught up with this year's Supreme Champions.
19: There's so much work and effort and like emotion that you pour into these animals, and just for it to pay off in such a major way is so rewarding and so fantastic, and I'm just so grateful.
2: That's Lizzie Hefner, a 10-year 4-H member from Boone County, who won this year's Supreme Champion Full Blood Doe. Hefner says that raising goats, including a Supreme Champion, takes a tremendous amount of dedication.
19: It's the late nights, it's the early mornings, it's the tears, it's the anger, it's all the emotions that you pour into this animal, and it's a lot of work, and it's very taxing, but I'm just so happy that it paid off in the way it did.
2: Ellie Bollenbacher, also a 10-year 4-H member from Argus and Marshall County, won this year's Supreme Champion Dairy Heifer, whose name was Gemma.
20: She's a sweetheart, and she likes to snuggle and cuddle.
2: But being a Supreme Champion isn't new to Bollenbacher. She won the Supreme Champion Dairy Cow last year. She says raising dairy cattle still has its challenges, though.
20: Honestly, for me, I think it's when they're first born. You got to bottle feed them every day, make sure they get sick really easily then, so you just got to keep them kicking.
2: She says that showing dairy cattle at the Indiana State Fair has become a family affair. It's where her parents, Max and Carrie Joe Bollenbacher, first met.
20: My mom took her Holsteins and my dad would take his jerseys. And, you know, the dairy community, it's small, so they just met paths and it was history from there. And now we're all here.
2: On the swine side, Maya Holderly from White County, another 10-year 4-H member, was awarded Supreme Champion Gilt. What advice does she have for those who want to win Supreme Champion next year?
1: I would just tell them to never give up and definitely find people who will help.

0: caught up after the ceremony with Pam Bundy. She was there to receive the Bicentennial Award. For over 200 years, their family farm, the Stewart Homestead, has been operating in Johnson County. And she tells us a bit about that farm that started in 1820.
1: It originally started out being Brown, the name, and then it ended up being Stewart because our dad, his mother was a Brown, so it carried down from the Brown name to us.
2: 200 years, that's an awfully long time. Is the plan to keep it in the family for even longer, keep this place a farm?
1: For sure.
2: Why is it so important to you that it stay that way?
1: I think because of our dad. We know how hard he worked on the farm when he was growing up because he pretty much lived there all his life. And both my sister and I know how hard he worked and how hard we used to help him and other people too.
2: What does it mean to you to get to hang this big old sign, this Brown sign that means you've had this for 200 years up in the front yard of the farm?
1: It's very exciting. It's hard to believe. I was just waking up this morning and I'm thinking, I can't believe this is happening.
0: Congratulations to Pam and her family and the 134 other families that were honored this week with one of these Hoosier Homestead Awards. We live stream the event. You can watch the recording on our YouTube channel. Thanks for joining us this weekend on Hoosier Ag This Week. We'll do it again next weekend. Same hat time, same hat channel. Enjoy the last weekend at the fair. I'm Eric Pfeiffer, Hoosier Ag Today, Indiana's Farm Network. For 20 years.

Feel Good Country Variety all weekend long. I'm Jay Michaels, Old Dominion and Megan Maroney, right after Ella Langley and Morgan Wallen. It's I Can't Love You Anymore.

0: Megan Maroney and Medicine. I'm Jay Michaels. Well, we know the cost of everything is going up and inflation is hitting everybody, including the tooth fairy, evidently. The going cost for a tooth from the tooth fairy now at almost $6. Tooth fairy's going to have to cut corners herself. Today's also National Tooth Fairy Day, by the way.
1: This is Randy Glenn from Calvary Baptist with your morning boost. Luke chapter 12, verse 21. So is he that layeth up treasure for himself and is not rich towards God. Rich towards God means acknowledging gratefulness that everything we have comes from him. Life is not determined by what you own, but who owns you. Material possessions and money, they give a false sense of satisfaction and security. The man in Luke 12, God calls a fool because he did not consider his soul. Consider what you are living for, and consider who you're living for, and make today a great day.
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4: Here's your WCDQ 1063 forecast. Slight chance of rain showers today, otherwise sunshine mixed with clouds at times. High temperatures reach up to 77. Northwest winds 8 to 15 miles per hour. I'm meteorologist Jennifer Wojcicki. Right now, 64.
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12: This weather forecast is brought to you by the Crawfordsville Moose Lodge No. 6. Open Monday through Sunday at noon and open for lunch on Thursday and Friday with optional closing at 10. The Crawfordsville Moose Lodge No. 6 is a family center, social club, and charity organization. 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
5: Slight chance of rain showers today. Otherwise, sunshine mixed with clouds at times. High temperatures reach up to 77. Northwest winds 8 to 15 miles per hour. I'm meteorologist Jennifer Wojcicki. Right now, it's 66 degrees.
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0: It's Riley Green, and I'm Jay Michaels. Hang tight, because Morgan Wallen and Blake Shelton are on the way.
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8: Here's your WCDQ 106.3 forecast. Slight chance of rain showers today, otherwise sunshine mixed with clouds at times. High temperatures reach up to 77. Northwest winds 8 to 15 miles per hour. I'm meteorologist Jennifer Wojcicki. Right now, it's 66 degrees.
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1: He's a ranch hand in a pinch, man. 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

0: Jelly Roll with Hands Up. If you find yourself with some free time this weekend and maybe you want to watch something, there's a couple of new shows, some new things to see at theaters as well as on the streaming services if you got them. Speaking of streams, you got FX, FXX, and Hulu. It's Always Sunny in Philadelphia, which is its 18th season of TV's longest running live action comedy. So that is going on there. Over on Netflix, Outer Banks, which is the fifth and final season of that young adult action adventure series. Paramount Plus has Average Joe. That's the second season of that drama series. Movie theaters, Insidious Out of the Further. That's a scary one. Also, another scary one this weekend is It Ends. Yeah. Those are kind of movies I'm always too scared to see the scary ones. I just don't like it. It keeps me up. Also, Tony in movie theaters. That's a biopic which follows Anthony Bourdain's early life and stars Dominic Sessa. So that's what's going on this weekend in movie theaters and on the streams. Taylor Swift is next with I Knew It, I Knew You.
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2: Here's your WCDQ 106.3 forecast. Sunshine mixed with clouds at times today, with daytime highs approaching 77. Northwest winds 8 to 15 miles per hour. I'm meteorologist Jennifer Wojcicki. Right now, 68.
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0: Spark and McCollum with Killing Me. There's a couple of holidays that we can think about and reflect upon today. Today is Rainbow Baby Day, as well as Be an Angel Day. It is also Tooth Fairy Day, Folklore, and Take Your Cat to the Vet. So those are the, you know, out of the ordinary holidays that are happening today. Tyler Hubbard is next with Park.
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7: This weather forecast is brought to you by the Crawfordsville Moose Lodge No. 6. Open Monday through Sunday at noon and open for lunch on Thursday and Friday with optional closing at 10. The Crawfordsville Moose Lodge No. 6 is a family center, social club, and charity organization. 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

0: Here's your WCDQ 106.3 forecast. Sunshine mixed with clouds at times today, with daytime highs approaching 77. Northwest winds 8 to 15 miles per hour. I'm meteorologist Jennifer Wojcicki. Right now, 68.
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0: That was Ellen Langley with Loving Life Again.
1: We have a new Guinness World Record, and this one is for writing the most words on a single sticky note. A 29-year-old did this. She squeezed 150 distinct, legible words into the little piece of paper. Okay, she did that in Dubai. And, to maximize her limited space, she was really thinking. She strategically selected short three-letter words while carefully maintaining readable handwriting. So important. And this is actually something that she has wanted to do since she was a kid. Her dream of breaking a record. Okay, she wanted to be a record holder. And now since she's done this, she's hoping to do it again. So wishing her luck, but I cannot imagine. I mean, you know how small those little sticky notes are? 150 distinct words. Think about that. Challenge yourself. Let's see what happens. Definitely hit me up on the socials and let me know if you're successful at beating her record.
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0: Jacob Hackworth with What Took You So Long? Let's do it. Let's take a trip down memory lane. This day in history, August 22nd. Our first stop is the year 1902. That's when President Theodore Roosevelt became the first U.S. president to ride in an automobile. On this date in 1932, the BBC began experimental regular TV broadcasts. And in 1938, famous dancing duo Fred Astaire and Ginger Rogers were featured on the cover of Life magazine. And there you have it, this day in history, back in the 1900s. Lainey Wilson and John Mayer are together next with Phone, Keys, Wallet.
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9: Here's your WCDQ 106.3 forecast. Mainly sunny skies today with daytime highs approaching 77. Northwesterly winds 8 to 15 miles per hour. I'm meteorologist Jennifer Wojcicki. Right now, it's 70 degrees.
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0: That is Dan and Shay with Say So. That is part of their brand new album that was just released yesterday, titled Young. And the guys, they've been busy. You know, at the end of last month, they performed at ABC's GMA Summer Concert Series. That was on July 31st. And they're going to be launching their 26th date, The Young Tour. That all gets kicked off September 11th in Indiana. Tyler Hubbard and Josh Russ will be opening for them, so maybe you can catch them along the way. Make sure you go to their website for more details. Darius Rucker is next with Wagon Wheel.
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3: Here's your WCDQ 106.3 forecast. Mainly sunny skies today with daytime highs approaching 77. Northwesterly winds 8 to 15 miles per hour. I'm meteorologist Jennifer Wojcicki. Right now, it's 70 degrees.
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0: I Didn't Come Here to Leave, that is Chris Young. If you're a fan of Marilyn Monroe and Barbie, this is a great combination. What a beautiful Barbie they have created in the image of Marilyn Monroe. They're celebrating the 100th birthday, or what would have been, of course, 100 years with Marilyn Monroe. But they've got this new Barbie signature doll, which is inspired by her character in the 1953 musical Gentlemen Prefer Blondes. And you can get that for just $81. It seemed like a deal because I know that some Barbies get really expensive, those collector Barbies. But if you remember, you know, that's when she sings Diamonds Are a Girl's Best Friend. And of course, Madonna, she had a replica of that dress. It's pink with a big bow on it. But you can check it out, see what it looks like. I've got that for you on my Facebook page. Just search for Sherry Farmer. But be on the lookout for that doll. It is really beautiful. Brad Paisley is next with Mud on the Tires.
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1: Well, well, well, good afternoon, everyone. The time right now is 12:01, and we are live from the 19th Annual Taste of Montgomery County from the General Lew Wallace Study and Museum. This break is brought to you by Ruoff Home Mortgage, Gould Body and Paints, French's Plumbing, as well as Nucor Steel. And joining me right here is Mr. Dave Long, looking very official right here as we look upon the crowd as the taste opens right here just a minute ago.
2: Yes, and the crowds there, I see two or three filtering in. They'll be here lunchtime, so that ought to pick up a pretty good crowd, and then I think everybody's ready.
1: That's right. That's right. Now, for those who don't know what the taste is, it is a benefit for the General Lew Wallace Museum right here. It helps with the general upkeep for the grounds right here. How it works is you go in, admission is $8 for tickets and $3 for students, and to get food right here, what you'll do is you'll go over to this blue tent right here just in front of us. We are currently right to the side of the study itself, and there's a big blue tent right here in the middle, right in front of Acai Bowls as well as Chavez Kettle Corn. Now, what you'll do is it's $1 per ticket, and then you use those tickets to go around to these different vendors to go submit. And there's a whole bunch of food. Dave, why don't you go ahead and give an overview of what is here today at the Taste?
2: Well, I think we have a good selection.
1: Yes.
2: If you come to the Taste, you should not starve. And unfortunately, Dave Peach is not here because
1: I know
2: sales may be down.
1: He's off on assignment.
2: Yes. I'm checking here. 1, 2, 3, 4, 5, 6, 7, 8, 9, 10, 11. About 14 vendors are here today.
1: Wow.
2: And some of them include Smoke and Melt and Rolling Dough, Acadia Bowls and more, China Inn, Gordo's Food Truck, Jumpin' Jennifer Spoon, Greek's Pizzeria, Kiki's Cravings, Clues Brews, Wild Crack Creek Winery, Jesus Kettle Corn, Crawfordsville Country Club, Swick's Kitchen and Emporium, Four Seasons Local Market, and the Lew Wallace Preservation Society has some pops. So each one of those has a menu. And we'll probably cover that as we go along. We've got some samples of it. But each one of them has got some really special treats just for today.
1: Oh, man, I'm so excited. I do want to recant. It benefits the Lew Wallace Preservation Society. That's what it's called. All the proceeds go towards that. And, again, it supports the upkeep of the grounds right here. And we do have some people coming along. The general himself, that's General Lew Wallace himself, is giving a quick tour to a couple of people right here of the outside of the museum. And we'll have a chance to talk with him here at some point during the show. We have a whole lot of special guests here, and also live music as well, because here in just in less than an hour, we will have Mark Stansberry on the stage. And again, all of it's free. Make sure to bring your lawn chairs at 4 p.m. It'll be the Big Swing Band, and at 7 o'clock, it will be Common Ground. Now, again, the Taste is an all-day venture right here. It's going on from now until 9 o'clock. We'll be here from noon until two right here on 106.3 WCDQ. So stay tuned right here, and don't forget, of course, to come on out, try all these local vendors. There's so much fun to be had and a lot of food to be tasted right here at the Taste of Montgomery County. We'll be right back here in just a little bit on 106.3 WCDQ.

0: Welcome back to live coverage of the 19th annual Taste of Montgomery County right here at the General Lew Walls Study and Museum. 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And join myself and Dave Long is the director of the Lew Walls Study and Museum, Larry Parlberg. Larry, how are you today?
1: I'm doing great. We have decided that we're going to continue to use our Taste Weather Committee, given the fact that it is a stunningly nice day today.
0: A weather committee?
1: Yeah, we have a weather committee, and every once in a while I have to fire them, but this year they've done great. So we're really tickled. It's a beautiful day.
0: Would you say that you were happy with last week's performance of the weather?
1: No. That didn't interfere with a few things, and I feel sorry for the people that were impacted. It's our impacts we could roll with. Other people didn't have it so good. So we much prefer today.
0: No, it's absolutely beautiful. The sun's coming out right here. We were a little bit worried with the overcast, but I did take a look. I said it's going to clear up here over the next few hours. But, yes, we have all kinds of food vendors right here, Larry. Tell us a little bit about them and just, like, you know, what will people expect right here at the Taste?
1: We have so many different vendors this year. We're really tickled. We've got some of our old reliables, like Four Seasons, although they're doing something a little different this year. We've got the Juniper Spoon. We've got Gordo's if you want some Hispanic food. I see Bowls and More. We've got some new ones like Kiki's Cravings. So if you want some sweet, we got Kiki's Cravings. We're tickled to have Wildcat Creek Winery this year, as well as Clues Brews, which is one of everybody's favorites. They do great. Sabores de Vera Cruz, another place with sweets. And Swix is here. And so you can get anything from drinks of any kind of drink, alcohol or non-alcoholic. We all have a lot of different flavors of drinks here, lemonades and some just all sorts of things. And then we've got entrees, we've got side dishes, we've got desserts, so we are well covered.
0: And all of the proceeds benefit the Lew Walls Preservation Society.
1: Right. And once you buy your gate ticket to come in, you can come and go as many times as you want all day long. So if you want to come and enjoy the first band, which starts at 1 o'clock, Mark Stansbury, we have the big swing band at from 4 to 6, so they're over the dinner hour. And then Common Ground is at 7 o'clock. So if you want to come, eat a little bit, go home, take care of some errands, and come back, you can do that all day long. So we're good. And the proceeds do help us with preservation projects. We're already gearing up for 2027.
0: Oh.
1: It is the 20th Taste, but more importantly, it is the 200th anniversary of Lew Wallace's birth. And so it's going to be a year of different events. And some of the money coming from the Taste this year will help fund those projects and programs.
0: Oh, that's fantastic. Oh, no idea.
2: Well, I saw Lou walking around, and he's holding up well.
1: He does not feel a day over 199. So, yes, he's great. We have a fella from Cincinnati who looks eerily like Lou. He's great. And he's a very, very knowledgeable. He can either be Lou or he can talk to you about Lou. So people really enjoy visiting with Bernie. He's a really good guy.
2: Now, how did this originally get started, the Taste?
1: The Taste, again, got started 19 years ago. This is the 19th. And we are owned by the city of Crawfordsville. But there is a friends group that really runs the property and the museum. And there was a need for revenue. And so a group of folks, I think Dale Petrie was probably part of the original group, looked around for things that could be community-oriented and help raise funds for study projects, museum projects. And so that's how it got started. And it has provided a lot of money to do a lot of things out here over the years.
2: Now, is the concept basically the same as it was when it got started?
1: Yeah, each year we tweak it a little bit. We get survey forms back from folks that come out for the event, and we tweak it. As I said, Four Seasons is doing something a little bit different this year. They have product, locally sourced, but instead of selling foods, and they have a new way that they're working the Four Seasons restaurant or storefront, and so we're trying something different there. A few years ago, we introduced bar tables so people could stand. We used to have all picnic tables, so each year, something a little different.
0: Yeah. And I do want to ask, just like what goes into finding all of these wonderful food vendors?
1: Well, the food vendors, if they are, there's a lot of repeats because they do real well.
0: Right.
1: And this is a great way for the community to support the food vendors. Most everybody seems to have recovered since COVID, but for a couple years after that, they were up against the wall. And so this is a great way to support your local food vendors. food community, so that's important for us. And if they've been here once, they tend to like to come back if they don't have another commitment. So we're pretty happy. We work each year to bring in a couple of new different ones so that even if you were at the Taste last year or the year before, there's new vendors here.
0: That's great to hear. And one more question before we let you go here. Yeah. Just is there anyone, like a sponsors wise, anyone they want to thank for helping organize the
1: Taste? We have a great group of title sponsors, and I should have that in front of me, and I don't want to say it without forgetting somebody, but next time we talk, I will make sure that we have that, because we could not do it without our sponsors. We've got probably 10 or 11 that are really, all of them make a big difference.
0: So right.
1: And we have signage around the property for all of them.
0: Well, fantastic to hear, Larry. Thank you so much. And we'll enjoy the Taste right here at the grounds.
1: Do it and enjoy the breeze. It's a good day.
0: It's absolutely beautiful. Well, thank you very much, Larry. Again, that was Larry Parlberg, the director of the General Lew Wallace Study and Museum. Thank you very much. And Dave, like you said, it's just absolutely perfect right here.
2: Oh, yes. And the breeze. And the one thing nice about here, if you come down, even if there's a sun, there's plenty of shade. Plenty of seating, and you know, for an afternoon or an evening, I don't know what you could do any better in Crawfordsville.
0: And it's perfect that we're standing right next to the statue of Lew himself right here, just overlooking everything. It's very nice right here. And again, we are still about half an hour or about 40 minutes away from the first act right here. Mark Stansberry, he's actually going to join us right here in about 9 minutes right here to talk about his performance. So we're very excited about that. But again, you're listening to live coverage right here of the 2026 Taste of Montgomery County on WCDQ.
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2: 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Open Monday through Sunday at noon and open for lunch on Thursday and Friday with optional closing at 10. The Crawfordsville Moose Lodge No. 6 is a family center, social club, and charity organization. 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
3: Here's your WCDQ 106.3 forecast. Daytime highs approaching 77 this afternoon under mainly sunny skies, winds out of the northwest, 8 to 15 miles per hour. I'm meteorologist Jennifer Wojcicki. Right now, 73.
4: We are welcome back to live coverage of the 2026 Taste of Montgomery County, the 19th annual one, I might add, from the General Lew Walls Study and Museum. 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
5: Hello, good afternoon.
4: At 1 o'clock, he will be the featured performer. How are you today?
5: Doing great. How about you guys?
4: I'm doing fantastic.
5: It's
4: and
5: a beautiful morning out here to set up. And
4: it is.
5: Nice breeze, and it's been so hot. And then, of course, we've had all the rain, so it's just a gorgeous day.
4: It is, yes. I do want to talk about, what style of music will you perform right here in just about 40 minutes?
5: We'll be doing classic rock and country, and we do some Elvis. I loved it. My mother told me I was singing Elvis in my crib, so Elvis has got to be a part of that. But we'll do some Roy Orbison. We'll do some Jimmy Buffett. And Righteous Brothers, of course, You Lost That Loving Feeling. I know that's one of those in our lineup. But so it'll be music like that.
4: Wow. So, like, and I got to say, you definitely look the part.
5: Well, we grew up in that era. We were just talking about,
4: right,
5: about that kind of stuff. And so it's what I love to do after I've retired. And so, yeah.
4: I was about to ask, are you locally? Are you here locally?
5: I'm from Indy.
4: Okay.
5: And so grew up on the south side over there by Indiana Central College at the time.
4: Oh, yeah.
5: Yeah. Now University of Indianapolis, so yeah. Southsider. But we used to do lots of HVAC work and refrigeration, and we would come out here and service different places. So, yeah.
6: I'm going to put you on the spot. Who is your favorite artist?
4: Oh, my. Uh-oh.
5: It's got to be Elvis. It has to be. It has to be him. So, yeah.
4: Have you been? Oh my goodness. Have you been to his house? It's called.
5: Yes.
4: Yeah.
5: Yes, we have. And now they have the guest house hotel right next to it.
4: Oh yeah.
5: And at nights they have a bar with peanut butter nanner sandwiches. You know. So yeah, you can. And then a couple of nights a week they have karaoke. So. Now, wandered in there and sang karaoke one night, and it was like, get Mark back up here. it was fun.
4: Can you do a good Elvis impression right here?
5: Thank you very much.
4: Oh, my goodness. Now, do you do, like some of, like, the dances when you perform?
5: I don't have the gyrations like that guy can do it, you know. But I heard at one time that it was a nervous
4: It was like a
5: thing
4: oh
5: with him.

0: Yeah.
1: So, but true or not, I'd, you know, we never get a no now, but.
0: Right.
2: How long have you been performing?
1: Well, I've been singing all my life, and I hid it a lot. I was really self-conscious about it, but probably 10 or 12 years, it just kind of has evolved. You know, you come out of that shell. If you want to sing, you got to be behind the mic. You better not be bashful about doing it. So I had to drop the standoff introvert style and get after it. So, yeah, about 10 or 12 years, give or take. So.
0: And you've been with that long with the same group of people?
1: No. I started playing when I was about 19 years old, and only my wife, Bonnie, got to hear my music. She's here. And you know, as it's progressed, it's just sort of finally came out, and some friends have said, you need to do something. You need to sing. And so that's kind of how it's progressed.
0: Yeah, a couple of questions. Just like the talk about the chemistry that you got that you have with your fellow band members.
1: The guys that are with me are friends from the Corner Bar on the south side of Indianapolis.
0: Yeah,
1: we went in there to play open mic one night about 4 or 5 years ago, and my friend Rick Utterback, sitting right over here, was one of the first guys to say, "Hey, let's play some music together." And so. When I was asked to play out here, he was my first call. Come, hey, I've got this gig to play. Will you want to come play? And of course he graciously accepted. And, we played in a program a couple of years ago on the south side of Indianapolis called Country Gold.
0: Okay.
1: And we did country music with, Roy Orbison and Randy Travis and of course Johnny Cash. And we did a whole, like a 2-hour program there, and Rick jumped in and helped me with that. So we play and harmonize well together and enjoy what we do. So, yeah.
0: And that's what makes a band. That's what's most important.
1: That's what it does. You got to love it.
0: Yeah.
1: You're going to do it.
0: Yeah. So. One more question. Where can people learn more about you? And do you have any upcoming, dates ahead of this one?
1: Well, you can find me on Facebook. I have posted some on YouTube. It's Mark Stansberry 7980, I think's where you can find some of my music. And I don't have anything like this scheduled in the near future, but I'll be down at the Black Dog Brewing in Mooresville September 5.
0: Okay.
1: So that's next major.
0: Yeah.
1: That's my next major gig, so. Yeah. Thanks for having me.
0: I
1: appreciate it.
0: Yeah, of course. So, and we wish you the best of luck right here as you get ready to perform. It sounds like they're about ready to do mic checks.
1: We're going to do that.
0: All right. So, let's do it.
1: Thanks again for having me. All right.
0: Thank you. And again, that was Mark Stansberry. He and his band is going to perform right here in about 24 minutes. And again, it's going to be right here on the stage at the Taste of Montgomery County at the General Lew Wallace Study and Museum. And Dave, I'm going to hit myself because I can't believe, is it Graceland?
2: Graceland. Yes.
0: Graceland. That's Graceland, right. Okay. Yeah. It popped up. I was like the house of Elvis Presley.
2: Okay. That's you young folks.
0: Well, it popped up immediately. I was like, is it Graceland? But I wanted to make sure. We're having a good time right here. Again, you're listening to live coverage right here of the 2026 Taste of Montgomery County right here on 106.3 WCDQ.
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0: Welcome back to live coverage of the 19th annual Taste of Montgomery County, live from the General Lew Wallace Study and Museum. 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And along with myself and Dave Long, we are joined by the namesake of the grounds, General Lew Wallace himself. General, how are you today?
1: I am great. Good to be back.
0: Now, you are actually next year about to celebrate your 200th birthday, and I got to ask, what is the secret behind your youth?
1: Well, you know, I get a lot of exercise. Case in point, I like to go fishing, and I was out there. I went down to Louisiana fishing down there. And there were alligators, but the fish were really big. All of a sudden, the boat started leaking, and I started swimming.
0: Oh, my.
1: So that's how I started my exercise program.
0: Okay. Now, do you prefer the grounds with or without the moat?
1: Like, well, do you miss the moat? I do like the moat. I didn't really swim in the moat. I didn't have the alligator to kind of push me a little bit. You know, you all need that coach, somebody to nag you to go a little faster or you're going to lose a leg.
2: Yeah.
1: But, you know, the people nowadays, I come into town and things are different. You know, when we were kids, we didn't walk around with little mirrors and look at ourselves in the mirror and talk to ourselves. I don't understand what all that's about. Another case in point, I went up to a thing called a bowling alley the other day.
0: Yeah.
1: And I walked in, and people looked at me, and you could hear a pin drop. In fact, quite a few of them, and louder and louder.
0: Were you confused because, I mean, they used cannonballs back in the Civil War. Were you confused that they were using cannonballs as for the pins?
1: Well, that was kind of an explosive sport.
2: Yeah.
0: Would you say, like, would you go back to a bowling alley?
1: No.
0: Yeah, it's not for everyone.
1: All of the noise did remind me of battles and so forth. I want to put all that behind me now. I'm pretty peaceful. I just like to kill buffalo and kill deer, catch fish, maybe kill an alligator if I can get close to the bank close soon enough.
2: What is your favorite activity to do today?
1: Oh, I like to talk to all the people. I like to find out all kinds of stuff about them, and I go home, tell Susan, and boy, the rumor mill starts. It's really fun. You know, back of the time, all this politics, people arguing back and forth. Well, back in the day, if I had a disagreement with another gentleman, I'd come home and I'd tell my wife about it. And pretty soon she'd start telling lies about the man I had an argument with, and his reputation be ruined, and I didn't have to lift a finger, nor did we have to get in a fisticuff.
2: We call that the Internet.
1: Oh,
0: that's right. That's right.
1: I have to remember that.
2: What impresses you most about today versus in your younger years?
1: Well, everything is so easy today. You know, you can go to a store and you can buy things. And you can talk to that glass thing, and then a couple of days later, a package comes to your door. I mean, we worried whether the Indians would get the packages, but no one had to worry about that anymore.
0: What was it life changing to see the carriage or the horseless carriage?
1: No. Actually, I had one of the first cars in town.
0: Oh,
1: yes. Yes, I did. The warranty ran out of that a long time ago.
0: Is it still parked right here?
1: I don't know. It's if it is, look for a big pile of rust, and it'll be that. That'll be the car.
2: Parts are hard to find.
1: Very hard to find. You really, quite literally, have to dig them up.
0: Well, I gotta say, I mean, like, because I think in some of the more recent photos, you were walking around with a cane. It looks like you're doing pretty well for 199.
1: Well, I do like to raise some cane.
2: Oh.
1: We need a drum roll in here.
2: Yeah.
0: Actually. Oh, well, yeah, that's a drum beat.
2: Yeah, that's close.
0: That's close. So, like, what like, what do you do to celebrate, especially your 200th birthday next year? What's going to be, what does Susan have in store for you?
1: Well, I don't know for sure. She's been baking a lot. I always like sweet potato pie and that type of stuff. But, you know, she'll surprise me. I don't want one of those little mirrors. I don't want to talk to myself. I hope it's nothing like that.
2: What do you think that people don't know about you?
1: I'm a really nice guy. Oh. Yes, I've won a lot of battle, and I've killed a lot of animals and a lot of fish and outswam a couple of alligators. But, you know, get to know me. I'm a very nice guy. I like it when you buy my books and stuff. So it makes me very wealthy. I can build things like this study here. And if you like this study, buy more books. Maybe I'll build another study you can look at.
0: I got to ask, because there's been, gosh, three or four. Have you seen the Ben-Hur movies?
1: I saw the play. I actually went to the Great Beyond before the movie came out. I must say that the Charlton Heston, he should not have played Ben-Hur. I think that when I see when he took his shirt off and how manly he was, he should have played me.
0: Now, I do have to ask about, I do have to ask about your time, because you were the governor of the New Mexico Territory before it became a state. I really got to ask, what was Billy the Kid like?
1: A short little blankety blank.
0: Hold on one second. There you go. you gave him the chance. He just didn't take it.
1: I did. He actually said that he would give himself up if I came, you know, if the governor would alone would come pick him up. And I did that. And Billy showed me how to shoot a pistol and did some other stuff. I'm more of a long, you know, guy kind of guy. I think he would have made a great tap dancer or perhaps an acrobat. But he went the other way. And I had to send back Fat Garrett after him, and been a lot of books and movies written about that. So,
0: have you been to New Mexico, like, currently?
1: No, I have not. I did go to Arizona. Susan likes to play the casinos up there.
0: I see. Has she won anything?
1: She has. She got a yellow ribbon. She's tying it around the old oak tree now, I think.
0: And talk about your, because you were also an ambassador for the Ottoman Empire.
1: Yes.
0: Talk a little bit about, you know, what was it like going over there to Turkey?
1: Well, the most outstanding thing I think that we were able to see, although it was great palaces and everything, the Sultan allowed us to tour the harem. And for those that, if you can imagine the Playboy Mansion on steroids, that's what that's what the harem was.
0: Yeah.
1: A lot of beautiful women that, well, let's just say this way. After we went through the harem, Susan never let me go back.
0: Was that, and then because you and Susan wrote a lot of letters.
1: Well, it's because if I wanted to stay married to her.
0: That's right.
1: Which I did. Yeah.
0: A couple more questions. So you've heard the internet. Have you been, have you and Susan used a lot of this thing called Facebook?
1: I don't know about Susan. She likes to read and so forth. Facebook.
0: It's kind of like a modern.
1: Has ever been on a book? They may have made some illustrations or something. But
0: it's kind of like a modern, I'd say, tabloid.
1: Yeah.
0: Tabloid of just because everyone can kind of post.
1: Like an illustration, or
0: yeah,
1: something?
0: In a way, yeah. Well, definitely illustration. There's some illustrative people on Facebook.
1: Well, I illustrated Susan's books. And she edited mine. You know, I didn't have some of this. What do you call it? Hard software or something, or
0: yeah,
1: yeah. You know, so she would correct my grammar mistakes and things like that. Yeah.
0: Go ahead.
2: I was going to say, what kind of books did she write?
1: Well, they were clean. They were family could read them. Sure.
0: Yeah. Now, since you know, you like to keep up to date, even with events that happened back in the 1860s, I hate to bring this up, do people still bring up the Battle of Shiloh?
1: If you weren't such a tall man, I think I would punch you right now. But out of respect. My boys did a great honor to our country, and the next day, Grant actually allowed me to open the battle. So he had confidence to me at that point. And Lincoln later appointed me governor of the Maryland, and I saved the city of Washington. But out of respect for you, sir, and because you are quite a bit bigger than me, we'll leave it at that.
0: Do you still harbor, resentment towards Grant?
1: Oh, no. It's, as I said, I just told Susan about it, and the reputation of his staff is completely ruined at this point.
2: Well, General, what do you think of the weather?
1: I think there's going to be more weather this year than we've ever had.
0: Oh. Well, again, just one more question before we go. Just like, just what do you think about just the taste and everyone being here enjoying what your study has to offer?
1: The food is great. The music is wonderful. The people are friendly, and I'll get to know you and shake your hand, whether you like it or not. And,

0: Come on out. It is a good day. I don't think you'll find a better garden anywhere in the city than this wonderful garden place they have out here.
1: Yeah, I gotta say, you and Susan, as well as everyone else, really,
0: our people do that, you know.
1: And what do you think of the microphone that you're holding right there? It's definitely very...
2: talking stick.
1: Yeah, the talking stick. That was what's you, yeah.
0: I thought it was an empty bottle of beer.
1: Oh, I see. So you still like to go drink a few from time to time.
0: We won't talk about that because Susan may be listening.
1: Yeah.
2: I don't think you have to worry about one of those handshakes.
1: Well, again, General, it's a big honor to have you here with us. And again, I'm definitely looking forward to your 200th birthday right here next year.
0: I think I might need some help blowing those candles out.
1: Okay, well, we shall. They actually did invent a few things to help blow the candles out.
0: Oh, okay. Okay.
1: Have you heard of the fan?
0: The fan. Yes, I have people write me about my books all the time.
1: Ah, that's Do you, and also, do you have any, like, are you still writing?
0: I am writing. Apparently, the publishing up in heaven is a little stricter. You have to put everything up to the man, and he's got a certain way that he likes things and a certain way he doesn't, so... I'm not sure it's all going to pass, but we'll see.
1: Yeah.
0: It might.
1: I'm sure that, you know, there's going to be some leeway here in just a little bit in terms of what can be published.
0: Well, you know, he already has a book out. It's called The Bible.
1: That's right.
0: I don't think he wants anybody else that's kind of going to hone in on his market there.
2: You're not going to get a chapter.
0: No, probably not. Not even a verse.
1: Well, thank you very much, General, and we hope you enjoy the taste right here.
0: All right, y'all, come on out. You have a good time.
1: Absolutely. Well, again, that was General Lew Wallace himself. Dave, what'd you think of him?
2: I'm always amazed at the general.
1: He keeps up pretty well.
2: He keeps up pretty well, and he kind of sneaks those things in there every now and then that you're not expecting. But one thing I like about the general here at the Taste, he's friendly. He'll be glad to talk to anybody, whether it's about the general or whatever. He can be the general, or he can talk about the general. So, you know, that's one of the great attractions, I think, along with the food and the music.
1: And again, he's also, you know, he keeps up with the times.
2: Yes. You know that now.
1: That's right. And again, you're listening to live coverage right here of The Taste. We'll get back to it here in just a little bit right here on 106.3 WCDQ.
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1: Welcome back to live coverage of the 2026 Taste of Montgomery County. The time right now is 1 o'clock sharp right here at the General Lew Wall Study and Museum. And speaking of which, we just spoke with him. He's like a fantastic guy. You're listening to coverage. This break is sponsored by Crawfordsville Electric Light and Power, also known as CELP, Hoosier Heartland States Bank, Walden Transport and Recycling, Central Indiana Rubber Products, as well as You Rent It Center. And as you can hear in the background, Mark, who we just talked with just before he started, he's doing a fantastic performance right over there, Dave, as the taste gets underway here.
2: Yes, I think we're going to get a good program out of Mark today.
1: That's right. And also, I do believe, because we got a Coney right here, and I promise, even though it tastes really, really good, I promise you won't hear me eat the Coney right here on the air, but believe me, it is absolutely fantastic. I do believe, because I'm pretty sure it's from Smitty D's, and they call it the Choney. So again, that's one of the many vendors. We actually do want to do a brief overview of not only the vendors but also what they have to offer. We can go in and I'll start with the first half and you start with the second half.
2: Okay.
1: So first off, Acai Bowls and More. They have an acai bowl, which is kind of just like a fruit bowl. It's really, really good. You can mix and match whatever ingredients you want. A smoothie, a boba lemon tea, as well as a boba spritzer, and Chavez kettle corn. They have original kettle corn, caramel corn, lemon shakeups at the classic, as well as passion fruit water. China Inn is also here as well. They have chicken teriyaki skewers for two of them for five tickets, crab rangoons, two of them for four tickets, egg roll for three tickets, a Lew Wall's sushi roll. I do wonder what is in the roll for there. That's for seven tickets, as well as pork dumplings for five. The Crawfordsville Country Club, they are here with a chicken salad phyllo cup for one ticket, and cookies for four tickets, as well as brownies for three tickets. Four Seasons Local Market right here in downtown Crawfordsville, they are here as well. They got some olive oil, some pickles, salsa, some summer sausage, as well as some seasoning. Gordo's Food Truck is here as well. They have a taco, nachos, a walking taco, quesadillas, as well as agua frescas right over here at the Taste. And also Greek's Pizzeria is here as well, a fan favorite right here in Crawfordsville. They have a slice of cheese pizza, a pepperoni slice, two breadsticks for two tickets, as well as two twists for two tickets. And the Juniper Spoon is here as well. They have Huli chicken over pineapple rice, side rice, cucumber salad, as well as dessert. And Dave, would you like to read the rest right here? We have Kiki's Cravings.
2: Oh, Kiki Cravings. Ooh, mini pancakes, pineapple delight, doobie strawberries, flavored Red Bull, Ruscus Crema, and pineapple delight. Ooh, I shouldn't have listened to you. I'm
1: you're starving.
2: Blues Brews has got Austin's Way, sliders, spicy burgers, jalapeno popper, potato salad. Lew Wallace Preservation Society is selling water and soda. The Batru's Bakery has got Cheerios, chalk and fang, tortillas, elephant ears, my favorite, and doobie cake. Smitty D's has got the Coney?
1: It's called, so it is a Coney, but it's called a Little Choney.
2: Coney, okay. And a McLovin and a Strawberry Jubilee. Smokin' Melts has got grilled sliders, smoked brisket, pork or chicken, hash brown casseroles, cinnamon rolls, Swix Kitchen, Turkey Bacon Club slider, load Swix chicks, banana pudding, iced tea, and finally, Wildcat.
1: Wildcat.
2: I can't get that out. It has Peach Mill White. It's got Cayuga White, Lafayette Bush, Battleground Blackberry, Aunt Minnie's Cherry Tree, and samples of all these varieties. So if you're the least bit hungry, you need to be out here and check some of these great things out.
1: Absolutely. And again, we have live music going on right here. And I just tried the Little Choney of the Coney Dog from, I do believe, Smitty D's. They are absolutely fantastic. And Mr. Dave Long, it looks like we do have a guest right here.
2: Yes, one of the founders
1: of
2: the Taste of Montgomery County, Mr. Dale Petrie. Welcome, Dale.
3: Thank you. Thank you. Glad to be here.
2: Okay, we talked about with Larry a little bit, talking about 19 years and everything. What was it like when you organized the first one?
3: Certainly more chaotic than it is now.
1: Yeah, I bet.
3: But a guy named Dino Small and I were both on the board, and Dino had had this idea for probably a year, maybe longer, and we never quite got it put together. And Cinnamon, Caitlin Legutko became our director, and Cinnamon was kind of a force to be reckoned with. Very good director, really kind of put the Lew Wallace study on the map as far as being a museum and a professional organization. And we approached her with it, and she said, as long as you guys do it, I'm fine with it. And so Dino and I took it over, and with my connections with the Strawberry Festival, I found us some entertainment, and we found about 10 vendors, I think, we had the first year. Fortunately, one of those was a brewery that had just started in Indianapolis, and they had Wabash connections, and I knew the Wabash connections, and so we had beer and local wine from the winery, and everybody came out, and it turned out to be a great day. And so the weather was perfect, so it worked out well for us then. But, yeah, we borrowed a lot of things from the Strawberry Festival, but we wanted to be different than the Strawberry Festival, so we kind of made it more sort of in a more adult activity. It's, we don't have a kids area or whatever, although certainly kids love to just come here and run and play. And we have a Lew Wallace reenactor that comes every year, and he'll bring wooden rifles and fishing poles and whatever, and he'll organize the kids and do activities. So it's a family-friendly atmosphere, and certainly the food is great. The strawberry the hot dog that is the straw. Smitty D's Little Straw Bougie.
1: Straw Bougie.
3: The Little Straw Bougie, which he developed for the Strawberry Festival this year because it was his first year at the Strawberry Festival, and we encourage people to do strawberry-oriented dishes. So he developed that, and I just had one. It was awesome. Awesome. And if you've ever had a Smitty D's hot dog, you know, he buys very good hot dogs. Mm. The meat's great. And he found a smaller version, which he can have for the taste. So we, you know, you're not eating his regular huge hot dog that's going to be a meal. So I can have a straw bougie, and I'll have something later.
2: Do you remember what was the price to get in 19 years ago?
3: $3.
2: $3.
3: $3. Yep.
2: So it really hasn't went up that much.
3: No, we've not increased the price very much. The other thing we've done over the years is we don't have a vendor fee. We started out, it was like $50 for a booth space. And probably 2008, 2010, when the economy wasn't very good, and vendors were a little cautious about spending money up front, we just said, hey, look, we don't have a vendor fee. So all of our vendors come for free. They just guarantee us they're going to show up, and almost all of them do. And then we take a percentage of their profits, and that becomes what we make out of the festival, that and the gate fee.
2: So this is, in a way, it's a little bit like the Strawberry Festival. Right now, it's sort of self-perpetuating. There's a lot of details that have to be worked out, but the concept and the thing is sort of a boilerplate.
3: We've got the playbook, and we run it every year.
2: And you've got a lot of return. Well, one of the important things is volunteers.
3: Oh, lots of volunteers, yeah. We're very fortunate that, I mean, our volunteers come, and Deb King, our grounds person, organizes the volunteers, and she has it down to, okay, you're going to come in a two-hour segment, and that 2 hours you're going to deliver rice, or you're going to take up trash, or clean restrooms, or take tickets, or sell tickets, or whatever. So, we've got that volunteer thing down really well, and most of our volunteers come back every year.
2: Well, you get a T-shirt. What else do you want?
3: A T-shirt, yeah. Or, you know, if you've been volunteering for a long time, like some of us, and we have 19 T-shirts, then instead of a T-shirt, I get 10 free food tickets.
2: Oh, well, that's not bad.
3: You get that option anymore.
2: Ah, there's only so many T-shirts in a closet.
3: That's right. Yeah.
1: I do want to ask, how does the ticket process work? like, because you go over to the ticket booth, and then you give each vendor the amount of tickets for a food item.
3: Yes.
1: Just like how does that process like work?
3: Okay, they keep their tickets, and at the end of the day, they turn them into us, and we took a clue from one of the kids' pizza places. In Indianapolis, that they weigh count the tickets.
1: Oh, wow.
3: And so, actually, from the Strawberry Festival, one of our board members had his grandkids at that place and saw them weigh counting tickets, where we used to hand count the tickets, you know, for hours and hours and hours. And so he said, where can I get a pair of those scales? And we bought the scales for the Strawberry Festival. I've used them for this festival for 15 years, used them here. I've used them at the fireworks up in North Montgomery. They've definitely paid for themselves.
1: Cool.
3: And they're very accurate. They're within 1%, which is probably closer than anybody can count 10,000 tickets.
1: Right. Sounds about right. I do have one more question. So this is the 19th annual one.
3: Yes.
1: So 19, almost 20 years later, like, what do you think about, like, how do you feel about, you know, how far the taste has come over those past almost two decades?
3: Oh, I think it's, you know, it hasn't changed a lot. We kind of cultivate the vendors. You know, Juniper Spoon was with us the very first year. They've been here every year. And Lolly Hess, who owns the Juniper Spoon, her daughter, actually, it's move-in day at university where she's going. And so Lolly couldn't be with us this year. And she said, you know, I've got two other things. I've got something else. She said, but I'll figure out how to be there. So she's here again with the Juniper Spoon, and we're certainly grateful to everything she's done. And she helped us immediately with recruiting other caterers, other vendors to come and be with us. So, and we've helped quite a few kind of get their name in Crawfordsville.
2: Yeah. Now, as you mentioned, we've got a lot of vendors, we've got a lot of food, and we've got entertainment. But how do you feel this works as far as a community event?
3: Well, because it's such a relaxed atmosphere. You know, people get their food, and, you know, we've got the cafe tables over there, so that people will mingle back and forth between tables. They don't always stay with the same group all day. They can come and go as they please. So if you want to come for lunch, get your hands stamped, come back for dinner later on and go mow the lawn between, that's fine.
2: Plenty of shade.
3: And there's plenty of shade. You know, you can't have a better venue than these grounds for a festival. You know, it's walled in so we can have alcohol. We have a nice kind of natural amphitheater that's with the stage. So if the stage is down low and people sit up on the hill and they just sit at the picnic tables or bring their chairs and see everybody else from the community that's here.
2: Yep. And I know a lot of times you hear people thinking, well, this event is great. You could make it bigger, you know, make it, yeah. You know, but I think, like the Strawberry Festival, there's certain places that are made for that event.
3: Yes.
2: And this is one of them.
3: Yes. Yeah, absolutely. And you know, we have infrastructure on the grounds on the south half for the vendors and that kind of stuff. So expanding to the north doesn't fit for us very well. We've talked from time to time about moving the stage to the north side and having this kind of open area here, but you know, it works for us, and people seem to enjoy it. They come back every year, so don't need to reinvent that wheel.
1: Absolutely. Well, again, thank you very much, and for your time talking with us, not just talking with us, but also for organizing, helping organize the Taste for almost 20 years now.
3: Oh, it's a labor of love.
1: It is. Again, that was Dale Petrie right here for us. We'll be right back right here for more live coverage from the Taste on 106.3 WCDQ.
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0: 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And joining us right here is Detective Bob Rivers. Bob, how are you today?
1: I'm doing great. Good to see you.
0: And to you as well. I gotta say, we've seen each other a lot recently.
2: Yes, we do. We've run into each other frequently.
0: That's right.
3: Bob, so, is there an activity that goes on in the Montgomery County area that you don't participate in?
2: If there is, I don't know about it. And I'll find it and I'll be there.
0: I do like, you know, what does it like take to kind of, you know, reinforce the grounds right here for the Taste?
2: Honestly, this is in its 19th year. It's like a well-oiled machine. It's very well put together. We have people here that are wanting to enjoy the day. We very rarely do we have any problems from a police standpoint, which is wonderful.
0: Right.
2: And then on a day like today, I mean, it's hard to believe, but it's not raining.
0: I know.
2: So it's a beautiful day, nice and breezy. Everybody should be out here checking it out.
0: I see that you're joining yourself. We got a pair of sunglasses right here.
2: Of course.
0: So just how long have you been, you know, been here at the Taste?
2: So, yeah, I was here today since right at noon. But, yeah, I want to say I've been at this event most years that's been in operation. I've been here.
0: That's cool. And, you know, you do a lot for the community. One of the bigger things I've seen you at is Drug Take Back Day. And is it once or twice a year?
2: Twice a year. It's the fourth Saturday in April and the fourth Saturday in October.
0: Okay, so there's one coming up right here.
2: Absolutely. Coming up, I believe it's October 24th will be the last Saturday in October. We will be out there ready to go again.
0: No, it's fantastic. I do want to ask just like some of the like events like Drug Take Back Day that the CPD does, you know, for, you know, not only to take unneeded drugs off the streets, but also just like, kind of help educate the public. Just like what other sort of events, you know, does the Crawfordsville Police Department kind of do to kind of set that precedence?
2: Okay, so now you're going to put me on the spot. So, yeah, the Medicine Take Back has been one of my bigger projects since probably 2004. We have done that. David Long, Jr.
3: Junior, thank you. I appreciate that.
2: Tony Bone and myself are the Crawfordsville Community Police Officers, so a lot of the events like this, and I know different events like the Pride Festival and Touch the Trucks. We'll be at that to just have pass outs to the kids, just to be human and show that we're part of the community as well and we are here to help. We don't do it as regular as we should, but we do try on nice weekends throughout the year. On a Sunday, take 2 or 3 hours and just go out into neighborhoods, walk the neighborhoods, make sure nobody has any questions, problems, or, you know, sometimes people may have some concerns in their neighborhood, not in a hurry to call in, but if they see an officer, they might, hey, come up to you and talk to you about it. And so we just try to be there for people,
0: right?
2: Answer any questions and help them out any way we can.
0: A couple more questions on my behalf. Important, I do want to bring up because this Tuesday and Thursday, there will be training, so there will be a heavy presence at the high school.
2: Yes, that's we have an active shooter training, and we do that every year. And so we do try to break it up for different days so that different shifts have the opportunity. Everybody needs to go through it. So, yeah, there'll be a heavy police presence there, but it's strictly training. Nothing to be alarmed about.
0: You just never – yeah, because, I mean, you know – you know, no matter what you say, or at least try to get out there, there's always at least someone, what's going on?
2: Oh, yeah, there'll be Facebook questions left and right on, what's right. going on? Please tell me.
0: And one more question, you know, just what's your favorite thing? You know, like you got, I'd say, over 15 vendors right here. What do you look forward to the most? Like, what's your favorite choice of food?
2: That is so hard to say, but I have to say, consistently throughout the years, I keep going back to China Inn. It just pulls me in every year. I can't help it.
3: Now, with 19 years of experience, and I'm putting you on the spot, do you have any funny stories about the taste? Things that might have happened?
2: I will say the one that pops in my head is just the one time I remember that we had somebody that had just a little too much to drink.
0: Mm-hmm.
2: It wasn't like there was a problem. They just needed a little help. Finding friends. That's all we had to do.
3: But at least assistance.
2: It was, yes. And they were happy to have the help. We were happy to give it to them. It was a good time.
3: You know, it's nice that you don't have any experiences. But unfortunately, in today's world, you have to have a presence someplace because it's never going to happen until it happens.
2: Exactly. And anytime you mix, anytime you throw alcohol in the mix, there's always that possibility for somebody to get a little wonky on you. So it's just, it's good to have us, just a deterrent. A lot of times our presence is just the deterrent that's needed and everybody's happy.
3: Yeah, now you see a lot of Facebook posts, and I know you guys do all the time, that, you know, the cops are doing this and they don't understand that a lot of times the presence is to prevent something, not to arrest anybody.
2: Oh, absolutely.
3: The presence will calm things down.
2: Absolutely. Like on traffic stops, for example, I know a lot of people throw a fit about why did it take three officers or two cars. And just for that very fact to make you question that, there's so much of a police presence, somebody who may think about trying to fight or resist, see that many officers and decide not to. And it just saves everybody a lot of pain and problems. So, yeah, we're here to help. That's the main thing I've tried to build my whole career around. We are part of this community. We are here to help you. It's not us versus them. It's us helping each other.
0: I do have one more question, though. I got to ask, is Dave Long Jr. behaving?
2: You know, as much as I'd love to say yes, I'll just trail off.
0: I'll just trail. Okay. No comment. I got you.
3: He fails to use me as a role model.
2: Well, you know what? He is behaving. I'm just not going to say behaving badly or well. He is behaving.
0: Well, again, thank you very, very much, Detective, and we look forward to seeing you right here at The Taste.
2: Absolutely. Thanks for having me.
0: And again, that was Detective Bob Rivers from the Crawfordsville Police Department right here for The Taste of Montgomery County. Keep it here right there because we will be back right here for more live coverage on WCDQ.

when she goes to bed. She hits her knees and bows her head.

0: Welcome back to live coverage of the 19th annual Taste of Montgomery County right here at the General Lew Wallace Study and Museum. This break has been sponsored by Crawfordsville Electric Light and Power, also known as CELP, Hoosier Heartland State Bank, Walden Transport and Recycling, Central Indiana Rubber Products, as well as You Rent It Center. Joining me and Dave right here is Deb King, the grounds manager for the study. How are you, Deb?
1: I'm doing wonderfully well on this beautiful day.
0: It is beautiful. And we were just talking, so you've been here since, you said 1995?
1: Worked for the city of Crawfordsville since 1995 and here wow. Based out of the museum since about 1997.
0: Wow. So, you know, when you first started, how did it feel knowing that you were keeping, you know, one of Crawfordsville's essential crown jewels?
1: It has been a wonderful learning experience, taking a museum and getting it back to a 1880s landscape, which has taken about 20 years. And so now when people come to our museum, they can look at some of the plants that Lew Wallace would have actually had here on the grounds. And so even though I do other properties throughout the city, this is the one that's really transformed my career, landscaping career.
0: Is this your only, like, historical grounds that you help manage?
1: Historically, yes. I am actually a park and rec employee, so I do work at all the other parks in town. But this is where I am based out of.
0: Okay.
1: Yes.
0: So you said, do you know when this became a museum?
1: It's always been a museum.
0: It's always been a museum, okay.
1: Ever since it's been turned over to the Women's Community Group in the 1940s. They ran a museum twice a day or twice a week. And then it has always been a museum. Even after Lew's passing, the groundskeeper would open it to the public one day a week. And so it has been a museum since 1905.
0: Now, I do remember just like it was when I was a kid, actually at the Taste just a little bit afterwards, there was a couple of archaeologists, I do believe from IU,
1: yes.
0: They uncovered bits and pieces of
1: the reflecting pool.
0: Yes. So there's still, you know, potentially beneath us, there's still a lot of from what was here at the study.
1: Yes, we've had Ball State Archaeology Studies come in for a 2-week summer course to find the reflecting pool for us, and then has continued on with the University of Indianapolis, which is why the reflecting pool is restored today.
0: Yeah.
1: But in doing that, they've also found some other anomalies along the property that at some point we'll investigate a little bit more, mm-hmm. to see what was there. And it's interesting because we've cataloged

0: logged over 1,000 items that when we dig, have a dig, we catalog those items that we find, you know, buffalo nickels, actually found a bunch of pig's hooves and things in the reflecting pool. So it's really interesting archaeology that when we restore something, what we find.
1: Now, we were talking with the general himself, who is about to turn 200 here next year. I do got to ask the moat.
0: Yep.
1: So was it taken apart or is it still here?
0: The moat actually was filled in.
1: Oh, it was filled in.
0: Lou Wallace passed away.
1: Oh, okay.
0: Within about 2 years of building the study, Lou noticed moisture on the basement walls and plus worried about
1: kids
0: in the neighborhood falling in because it was 8 feet deep.
1: Mm-hmm.
0: And so he actually filled that in. And it our what is now the moat garden appeared when we had a drought in 2005.
1: Mm-hmm.
0: The circle of the moat garden appeared then, and then an archaeology study was done, and it was rebuilt in 2008.
1: Wow. So it sounds like you have a lot of, you know, like archaeologists, because there's, like I said, there's still a lot of, it could be beneath our feet right now. There could be some. So.
0: It is true. You don't know what is buried on the property unless you do the ground penetrating radar, which we have done.
1: Mm-hmm.
0: And you have archaeology interest, former students of Montgomery County and everything, that took an interest in the museum and donated their time to help with reflecting pool or find the trash pits that were probably from the home,
1: mm-hmm.
0: which is a gem to find artifacts in.
1: Now, I do, because everything above the ground is also absolutely spectacular. Some of the fauna right here, as we can see, you know, just like, I imagine it takes a lot of upkeep, a lot of manpower to keep everything as beautiful as it is up here.
0: It does, and one of the things that I have done in working here at the museum is try to do a very low maintenance because it is a time-consuming thing.
1: Mm-hmm.
0: And so once a garden is planted and done, it is such a low maintenance item that it can be maintained by myself and a few garden volunteers. And that really helps when we have garden volunteers to do things for us too.
2: What is some of the projects you have in the future that you would like to do?
0: Right now, in progress as we speak, we are restoring two cast iron yard ornaments. One is a gas lamp that goes up on the back terrace. And then we have a restored urn in our reflecting pool. We have another urn that was on the pedestal going up the basement steps that is getting restored. And so hopefully next year for Lou's 200th, those will be revealed and put in place. They're about 500 pounds apiece.
1: Mm.
0: And so it's quite a project. And so that's one of the things we're looking forward to in 2027 for Lou's 200th.
2: What would you like folks to know about the study and the significance of it?
0: There's absolutely nothing in the world like the study building. It is a one-of-a-kind building, just like our Rotary Jail is one of three in the United States. So it is a very unique experience. We're fortunate that we have all the fourth graders in Montgomery County come and visit for their field trips that usually will come back as an adult and see something totally different, although it's exactly the same. So for the ones that live in Montgomery County to realize we have a gem in the middle of downtown owned by the city of Crawfordsville, they can use it anytime they want. The museum grounds are open to come and picnic. We've got Wi-Fi. They can enjoy the grounds anytime the museum's open. They can look at our current exhibit free of charge. It's just a gem and worth maintaining and preserving.
1: I do have a couple more questions aside from the taste, you also have park days. You do the Easter egg hunt, you know, just like, you know, what does it take to really help organize, especially because park days is a big one because it's not just here, but it's also a nationwide thing.
0: It is. It's a national program from America Battlefield Trust that all historics with Revolutionary War and Civil War sites participate. And that gets volunteers to help with projects that we have here on the grounds. And we usually have a cleanup day that gets it prepared for the Easter egg hunt,
1: mm-hmm.
0: which we see about 300 to 400 kids
1: in
0: a normal year. We're also fortunate that Wabash Freshman Community Day, which is Monday, I'm going to have 45 young men here helping clean up after the taste, which we totally appreciate. So it's great that we get community groups to help us out once in a while. But it's all in the planning. The taste, we start planning the taste. We will start October 1st planning Taste 2027.
1: Wow.
0: October 1st of 2026. It's not just a 1 or 2 month project. It is a year-long project that we plan the taste, which is our big fundraiser. But any activities that we do, it's all in the behind-the-scenes planning.
1: Yep. And you mentioned that you had 350 to 400 kids.
0: Yep.
1: We also had a skunk.
0: We do have wildlife here on the property. I have seen foxes. I have had deer inside the wall.
1: A deer?
0: Is anywhere from 5 to 12 foot tall.
1: Wow.
0: We have resident groundhogs, of course, squirrels, and we were documented from the Department of Natural Resources with having a red-shouldered hawk, which is a very rural bird. Most people know the red-tailed hawk. We have red shoulders that have nested here and had young here. So we have quite the wildlife here. We have bird brochures that people get. We have plant brochures that people can get along with our walking tour brochure.
1: Mm-hmm.
0: So it's a little sort of paradise in the middle of Cruffsville. Don't let the big brick wall around the property scare you from coming inside.
1: No. And the brick wall, because I do remember, it's not all original. Parts of it is original.
0: It is all original.
1: Oh, it is all original.
0: But some of it went up, or a large chunk of it went up after Lou had passed away.
1: Gotcha.
0: It was started right after Lou passed away.
1: Gotcha.
0: When the property was divided, that the family sold the home, and the study, what is now, kept it, and that's when the wall was finished, to sort of preserve this oasis.
1: Right, and speaking to which, one more question, at least on my behalf, I do want to ask is, how can people who wants to keep, you know, the study in Oasis of Paradise, you know, how to keep it clean for park days and such, how can people learn more about if they want to volunteer?
0: We have a website, ben-her.com, which gives a lot of information about our events, how to become a member of our Preservation Society, which is a big chunk of how we can throw programs like this on as a membership society. We put all our events on Facebook and on our website and list everything, and Yodel with the city. And so usually the information is out there. And if you have any questions, please call the museum at 765-362-5769. And we will get back with you and give you all the information you need.
1: Well, thank you very much, Deb. And again, thank you for helping, you know, keep the grounds here beautiful.
0: Thank you very much for coming and letting all the public know about us.
3: Okay.
1: Thank you. And again, that was Deb King, the grounds manager for the Lew Wallace Study and Museum. We'll be right back here with more coverage right here on WCDQ.
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0: Welcome back to live coverage of the 2026, the 19th annual Taste 19th. Of Montgomery County. Yeah, I know, 19th. Can you believe that?
1: No. No, I can't.
0: And this report on WCDQ is brought to you by the American Legion Post number 72, the Zachary team, it's Carpenter Realtors, Puritan Water Conditioning, Allen Monuments Company, as well as Lakeside Book Company. We just had Deb King, the grounds manager for the grounds. Joining us right here is the assistant director alongside Larry for the General Lew Wallace Study and Museum, Tom Meeks. Tom, how are you today?
2: I'm wonderful. How are you guys today?
0: I'm doing fantastic. And I feel like we say this every time. It is absolutely beautiful weather. The grounds right here, I honestly can't see it being more beautiful than what it already is.
2: I'm sure Deb mentioned it, but we were paranoid these few weeks leading up to this, you know, with all how much rain we got, but it turned out to be a beautiful day. So
0: now, we talked with the general himself, and we talked with the Deb a little bit about, you know, some of the things that were found right here at the grounds. She did mention that there was a couple of cast iron, little trinkets that have been found and they're currently being preserved.
2: So up on the terrace in the back of the study, Lou had a cast iron gas lantern about 4 feet tall that's currently being restored. And we're hoping to get it back up on the terrace here. And then another urn, not too dissimilar, and I know listeners can't really see, but not too dissimilar from the urn that's in the reflecting pool back here. Not as big.
0: So what does it take whenever you find items like that here on the grounds? What does it take to not only restore it, but also, you know, show it off to the public?
2: Well, with this cast iron stuff, it's kind of more specialty work. So we've actually sent it off to some professionals. Actually, I believe it's in Ohio that Larry sent them off to, that, and they're getting the work done on it. But depending on what it is, it takes different kinds of care. You know, if it's a painting or piece of paper or something like that, you want to kind of limit sunlight to it. You would like to limit humidity if you can, and trying to preserve some of these things for as long as we can.
0: Go ahead, Dave.
1: I was going to say, now in your role as assistant, what is your primary responsibilities?
2: So I do a little bit of everything here. I'm the first person you see when you walk in the door usually. So I do give a lot of tours, but I handle the collection quite a bit here, dealing with the artifacts hands-on to protect and preserve them. But I also do our website, write our newsletter, write articles. I've given presentations on Lew around the state. I also do our social media, stuff along those lines. So a little bit of everything, you know. And with here at the study, we're such a short staff that we all have to kind of be all hands on deck. Deb, who you just had, she's our grounds person, but boy, she does a whole lot more than just that for us. So,
1: well, that's one. It's kind of nice when you have a small staff. Everybody knows something.
2: Yeah.
1: And you can trade off without a problem, because a lot of the big ones, that's not my area. I don't know. This way, and everybody is always so friendly. That's one of the things that we've heard throughout the community. You come here, you're treated well, and, you know, they value.
2: And this town's lucky. We have 4 museums within a mile of each other, all right here, and they're all wonderful visits. So,
0: yep. You know. Now, you were also one of the speakers a few months ago during the courthouse rededication.
2: Yeah.
0: So how did it feel, you know, to be part of that history?
2: That was a great honor. I am not a native Crawfordsvillian. I'm actually from the northwest suburbs of Chicago, moved to Indiana to attend Purdue, met my wife, who teaches at Wabash College, and I moved here in 2018. So for me, you know, 8 years later to be speaking at the courthouse rededication was a big honor for me. In that time that I've lived here, I've really dove into the local history. Despite only living here 8 years, I feel I know a good bit about the local history. When I was asked to do that, it was a great honor. And I was to speak on Lew's original courthouse dedication speech when they did the cornerstone laying for the courthouse. And Lew writes in his, of course, eloquent way, but it was really nice to get to honor him that way, and it was a big honor for me to be able to do it.
0: Yeah, I gotta say, with the courthouse, I was reading about it, one of the things I kind of liked about learning about it was how, like you mentioned, Lou was the speaker right there for the laying of the cornerstone. Did you know that the architect for that courthouse was actually a Confederate?
2: Bunting, right? Was his last name
0: Bunting? I forget his name.
2: I think his last name was Bunting, and I think I had heard that at one point.
0: Yeah.
2: Don't quote me, but I think his last name was Bunting. And
0: it sounds right. Bunting.
2: Yes, I think I had heard that at one point.
0: Yeah, and like seeing that, like, because, you know, Lou was a Union, he was in the Confederate, but he still, you know, he was there for the, because, you know, the war by that point has long been over. So, you know, he kind of set that aside and he still was there. But he also, the architect, he also built about seven others, including the one, I think, do you know the one, I think it's in Greenwood, the courthouse where there's a tree growing inside the rotunda.
2: Yeah, I've never been there, but I have heard of that.
0: But anyway, back to here at the study, you know, excuse me, what is this year's, because you every year there's always something different for the tours. This year it focuses on Wallace's family, correct?
2: Yeah, so this year we are, every year we do a different exhibit in our carriage house. It's separate from the study building itself. The study building, we try to keep looking like how Lou had it in his day and age, whereas the carriage house, we rotate exhibits every year in there. This year's exhibit is tied to the America 250 stuff. We're looking at the public service legacy of the Wallace family. So anything the family did, not just Lou himself, but his father, his brothers, his grandsons, anything they did in service to the country. His father, David Wallace, was the sixth governor of Indiana. One of the more controversial governors by today's standards.
0: Oh, really?
2: He built the canals, and usually a good idea to invest in your infrastructure, but when the railroad comes in and makes the canals obsolete, it was just bad timing.
0: The Wabash and Erie Canal, right? Correct. Oh, yeah, that was, okay, yeah.
2: And it left the state in a pretty bad financial situation. But he was a governor. His uncle was also very involved. I believe he was a governor out west. Don't quote me, Larry would know right off the top of his head, but I want to say Wyoming. His grandsons both fought in World War I. Lou Jr., named that even though he was a grandson, fought through World War I. And then William Noble Wallace, his other grandson, unfortunately was killed about a week before the war ended. So we highlight him quite a bit in this. We have one of his uniforms in the exhibit, his dress, Marine dress uniform, his dress sword, some other things, the items that he had during that time as well. And then next year's exhibit, we're going to be looking at, for a little quick preview, we're going to be looking at the 200th birthday of Lou Wallace. His bicentennial is 2027. He was born April 10th, 1827. So we're looking forward to that.
0: He was born in Covington, correct?
2: He was not. He was born in Brookville.
0: Brookville, okay.
2: Southeast. He, closer towards Cincinnati area, he moved at a young age to Brookville. His father moved there, and he was about five at that time, moved out there. Grew up in Covington for the most part. Until he married Susan, and him and Susan Elston lived in, she was from here, Crawfordsville. She lived with him there in Covington for a few years, got homesick because her family was here, and then they eventually built the house here.
0: Yeah, and one more question, at least on my behalf. One of the other events that you do at the Carriage House is a book club where you talk with about Indiana authors.
2: Yeah, so we do a handful of Hoosier author book clubs throughout the year. We read specifically books from local authors. This upcoming one is by Alelia Bundles, and it's about her grandmother, and it's called Joy Goddess. I can't remember the rest of the title of it, but Goddess is the main title of it by Alelia Bundles, and we're looking forward to that. We believe Alelia, the author, will be joining us for that via Zoom this time. So, and those books are available to rent in the carriage house here and then borrow them, and then you can come join us on the night of the book club.
0: Yeah, I was about to say, because, I mean, that ties together because Lou was a very prominent author, obviously. Yeah. Have you done Ben-Hur as one of the books?
2: They may have done it way back
0: before. The one of the first
2: here,
0: books.
2: They have not done it since I've been here.
0: I do apologize because I do have one more question. Just what are some of the, like, what is your favorite vendor that's currently here at the Taste? You know, have you, like, what are some of the vendors that you've been to so far?
2: Boy, well, I just had a hot dog from Smitty D's, and it was pretty good.
0: Yeah.
2: I also had some churros from Sabores de Veracruz, and they were great. Looking forward to getting some kettle corn from Chavez Kettle Corn and then Juniper Spoon. Those are probably some of my favorites here today. And then, you know, of course, I will probably end up at the Clues Brews tent eventually, too. So.
1: Well, you mentioned you're not a native Crawfordsville person. When you moved here, what has been the most surprising thing you've learned about Crawfordsville?
2: I came originally from Chicago suburbs, then to West Lafayette, and then to here. And when I first moved here, I was shocked at, well, one thing, the history of the town here. It blew me away from day one. But what's really wonderful about this city is, and this community, is the sense of community. If you're willing to put in the effort here, you can be a part of the community in any way you see fit. Or the community will fit you in some way. It's very accepting. There's tons to do. As I said earlier, four museums within a mile of each other. It's beautiful. Lots of beautiful architecture. But you can really, it's, for me, it's the sense of community. You can really be a part of something here.
1: And that's what this is.
2: Yes, exactly. Exactly.
0: And all, like you said, all the museums, because this is a very historic area, the Elston Grove. Like you said, you have the grounds right here. You have the lane house right across the street.
2: Yeah, every other home right here around us was at one point an Elston home.
0: The Wabash president lives in Lou's home, correct?
2: No, he does not. They actually, the current Wabash president does not live there, but traditionally. The president of Wabash College lives in Major Isaac Elston's homestead,
0: Which
2: is this big white federal building, home just west of us here. Beautiful home right there with the white picket fence around it. But that's it. Currently, Lou's old home, which unfortunately looks nothing like it did during Lou's time, is a private residence. So.
0: Right. Yeah. And also, you guys went through a renovation of the carriage house. You know, how has, you know, that been so far?
2: It's been wonderful. The paint job alone is just beautiful. It makes the building look amazing. But a lot of the beams inside, you know, it's the oldest still living building in Crawfordsville directly tied to Lou Wallace. If the house hadn't been remodeled, that would be it. But the carriage house is the oldest building directly tied to Lou. So it was in rough shape. Some of the beams needed to be replaced. But now you feel safe on the second floor when you're in there. But and so that was very much so needed.
0: Well, again, thank you very much, Tom. Again, we could talk history for hours, but we'll go ahead and let you go enjoy the vendors right here for the Taste.
2: Thank you guys so much.
0: And again, that was Tom Meeks, the assistant director for the General Lou Wallace Study and Museum. But we will be back here one more time for one more report on WCDQ.
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1: Very good. You got
0: it. And Dave,
1: I thought about covering that list up and see if you could do it by memory.
0: And Dave, as we get ready to kind of wrap up our broadcast here, we had amazing guests. We had the General. We had Larry. We just had Tom, Deb, everyone here who helped make this event possible.
1: And it is such, as they keep pointing out, such a community-focused event. Open to everybody. And if you haven't been before, you need to get down here. If you've been before, you need to come on down there. The music is great right now. We've got Mark Sandusky.
0: Stansbury. We had him at about 12:30. Yes. Fantastic guy.
1: Doing great music. And at 4 o'clock, the big swing band's going to be here, and then Common Ground will close out starting at 7. So, God, it's just, the stage is nice, in the shade, picnic tables, get some food.
0: That's right.
1: Sit down there and relax.
0: It's kind of, you know, a very relaxing moment after a very rain-heavy, very wet week right here for the States. So it's definitely a very nice calm, not just after the rain, but also just before fall, because if you can believe it, not next week, but the Tuesday after that will be September 1st. And, of course, I think it's the 22nd when the fall – I keep forgetting. Is it autumn solstice or autumn equinox? I think it's the equinox. I get them mixed up.
1: I'm not even going to touch that one.
0: But regardless, fall is almost here, so it's definitely a very nice way to kind of end things for the summer. You have the schools are back in session right now. They've actually been back in for about 3 weeks now. It's definitely very nice. And again, admission is only $8 for adults, and students are for $3. Food tickets, because that's how it works. You'll pay $1 per ticket, and you'll use them to these awesome vendors right here. And we'll give a brief list right here for the of who's here. And you can also check out the menu on the Taste of Montgomery County's Facebook page. But for right now, we have Acai Bowls and More, Chavez Kettle Corn, China Inn, the Crawfordsville Country Club, Four Seasons Local Market, Gordo's Food Truck, Greek's Pizzeria, the Juniper Spoon, Kiki's Cravings, Kalu's Brews, the Lew Wallace Preservation Society, Cebolas de Villacruz Bakery, Smitty D's Hot Dog Cart, Smoke and Melton Rolando Food Truck, Swick's Kitchen and Emporium, as well as Wildcat Creek Winery. So a very big, you know, you can't. There's a taste for everyone right here at the Taste.
1: Yes. You know, and I also think it would be nice in a way. We're enjoying all this great weather, all this great food, but there's many throughout Indiana that are suffering because of the rain and the floods. And, you know, our thoughts go out to them, and, you know, it's bad.
0: Yeah.
1: So, you know, but here – we're okay.
0: Yeah, and of course, because like I said, I do believe they are going through their 10th day without power over there in the northwestern part of the state. So, of course, our hearts go out to them and to those in Indianapolis, that area that got affected by the very historic flood. It's 1913, I do believe.
1: Yes.
0: But luckily, again, this is kind of, you know, a very calm, you know, feeling after the storm, the past few weeks of rain that we had right here at the Taste. And again, it's going on from now until 9 o'clock. Still plenty of time to get out there. If you haven't got those advanced tickets, there's still $8 for adults at the gate and $3 for students. And again, there's plenty of time and plenty of fun to be had right here at the Taste. Well, Dave, I think that's all I got for us.
1: That's all you got. I'm tired just hearing you. Not tired of hearing you, but you're a speed talker.
0: I know. Well,
1: we've had a lot of fun. We've met a lot of good people.
0: We have.
1: I've learned a lot.
0: Yeah.
1: Now, whether I can remember it or not, that's something else, but I've learned a lot.
0: Would you like to give you a Lew Wallace textbook?
1: Pass.
0: I actually, for my birthday, I went to the Lincoln home.
1: Oh, okay.
0: And, you know, learning about, because it's not just the house, it's like a whole neighborhood, because it talks about Abraham Lincoln, it talks about his neighbors, and, you know, it's very nice because it's all kept pretty much the same. Being there, it's kind of like the Lane house, you know, how a lot of it has been kept pretty similarly to how it was back then. And, you know, one of the things I like about Lincoln, and of course everyone, is, you know, how down to earth he was. You know, like George Washington it's Mount Vernon, yes, the giant, and Jefferson had Monticello. Lincoln just lived in a house. He lived in a house in Springfield, Illinois. So I'm obviously a big fan of history, but yeah, it's definitely a lot of fun to be had right here at the grounds of the Lew Wallace Studying Museum. And again, from noon until 9, the 2026 Taste of Montgomery County. And for next year, we'll be celebrating Lew Wallace's 200th birthday.
1: Yes, yes. I want to watch him blow out the candles.
0: He still holds up pretty well.
1: Yep.
0: Yeah, we talked with him about all of his adventures.
1: Yep.
0: He's a very great guy. And again, you can still talk to him as he walks around. Unfortunately, I don't think I haven't seen Susan in a while.
1: No.
0: I think she's more. She loves to read more than talk. But again, thank you very much for joining us right here for live coverage of the Taste of Montgomery County. For myself and Dave, have a good afternoon.

0: Ashley McBride, What If We Don't? I'm Bosch. It's Saturday, August 22nd. Happy birthday if today's your birthday. You share it with Dua Lipa, who's 31, and James Corden is 48. It's National Pecan Torch Day, National Take Your Cat to the Vet Day. My Chloe does not like that, trust me. And National Tooth Fairy Day. You know, nowadays when I lose a tooth, the tooth fairy doesn't come. What a ripoff.
1: I scream. 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
14: Here's your WCDQ 106.3 forecast. Mainly clear skies this afternoon with daytime highs approaching 77. Northwesterly winds 8 to 15 miles per hour. I'm meteorologist Jennifer Wojcicki. Right now, it's 76 degrees.
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0: Hudson Westbrook Paint did you pretty. I'm Bosch. Florida Georgia Line is coming up next. So Wallet Hub has come up with their ranking of the best and worst states to have a baby. Yeah, they compared each state on 31 metrics, covering everything from the cost of delivering a baby at the hospital to the number of pediatricians per capita to parental leave policies. Massachusetts tops the list as the best state to have a baby, while Mississippi, they say, is the worst. All right, best or worst, just remember, that baby is still an awesome tax deduction. Oh, yeah, come on.
1: Free parking? Yeah, right.
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1: Whoa, whoa, whoa. 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
1: Yeah, right.
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1: Yeah, you're right.
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13: Here's your WCDQ 106.3 forecast. Mainly clear skies this afternoon with daytime highs approaching 77. Northwesterly winds 8 to 15 miles per hour. I'm meteorologist Jennifer Wojcicki. Right now, it's 76 degrees.
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0: Ian Muncik, Love is Blind. I'm Bosch. Sam Hunt is coming up next. So an estimated 40 million U.S. adults have hearing loss as a result of noise exposure, according to a new survey. Some everyday habits can be damaging to our hearing without us realizing it, but there's three to watch for that could cause long-term damage. You ready? They warn us that using earbuds at high volume is not good, driving with the windows down, and using a hairdryer every day can all contribute to hearing damage. Wow, who knew? You know, my wife Dawn says she can't hear me very well, but I think it's a case of selective hearing. I mean, she hears everyone else just fine.
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0: Lainey Wilson and John Mayer, Phone, Keys, Wallet. I'm Bosch. Time now for the honor group of the day. 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I scratch them, I lose them. But then again, it doesn't really matter because I buy them at the dollar store. So if you never have to replace your sunglasses, I honor you today.
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15: This weather forecast is brought to you by the Crawfordsville Moose Lodge No. 6. Open Monday through Sunday at noon and open for lunch on Thursday and Friday with optional closing at 10. The Crawfordsville Moose Lodge No. 6 is a family center, social club, and charity organization. 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
16: Here's your WCDQ 106.3 forecast. Ample sunshine expected this afternoon with daytime highs approaching 77. Northwesterly winds 8 to 15 miles per hour. I'm meteorologist Jennifer Wojcicki. Right now, 76.
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0: Jelly rolling, hands up. I'm Bosch. Blake Shelton's on the way next. Well, this is pretty cool. 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
7: Here's your WCDQ 106.3 forecast. Ample sunshine expected this afternoon with daytime highs approaching 77. Northwesterly winds 8 to 15 miles per hour. I'm meteorologist Jennifer Wojcicki. Right now, 76.
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0: Megan Maroney, Medicine. I'm Bosch. On the way next, George Burge and Luke Bryan. So saving money on your water bill could be as simple as making a few changes in how you shower. Really, researchers studied the showering habits of thousands of people. Here are some of the shower time money-saving tips they discovered. People who apply shampoo two or more times during a shower took a lot longer than those who just gave the shampoo one go-around. Those who turned off water during a shower three or more times ended up taking longer. Soft water showers ended up being longer than hard water showers, too. See, I'm doing my part to save water by not showering every day. There you go, see? I always know when it's time to shower, though, when I get the side eye from people at the supermarket. Yeah, maybe they're right.
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0: That's Ella Langley, Loving Life Again. I'm Bosch. It is Saturday, August 22nd. On this day in history, in 1848, the U.S. annexes New Mexico. On this day in 1865, William Shepard is issued the first U.S. patent for liquid soap. And on this day in 1901, the Cadillac Motor Company is founded. I always wanted one of those. Maybe someday.
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11: Here's your WCDQ 106.3 forecast. Highs level off around 77 this afternoon under mainly sunny skies, northwesterly winds, 8 to 15 miles per hour. I'm meteorologist Jennifer Wojcicki. Currently 76.
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1: 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Open Monday through Sunday at noon and open for lunch on Thursday and Friday with optional closing at 10. The Crawfordsville Moose Lodge No. 6 is a family center, social club, and charity organization. 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
4: Here's your WCDQ 106.3 forecast. Highs level off around 77 this afternoon under mainly sunny skies, northwesterly winds, 8 to 15 miles per hour. I'm meteorologist Jennifer Wojcicki. Currently 76.
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1: 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I'm Bosch on your Saturday. 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

0: killing me.
1: Parker McCollum with Killing Me. I'm Bosch. Taylor Swift is coming up next. So a new survey found that nearly half of Americans still use their parents' home as a storage space, with the average person keeping about 9 boxes of belongings there. Wow. Researchers say nostalgia is a big reason why. Many people hold on to old possessions because they remind them of important memories, life experiences, and personal milestones. Yeah, you know, I stopped using my parents' house to store stuff when they sold most of it at a garage sale. Wasn't that cruel and unusual to do?
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9: Here's your WCDQ 106.3 forecast. Highs level off around 77 this afternoon under mainly sunny skies, northwesterly winds 8 to 15 miles per hour. I'm meteorologist Jennifer Wojcicki. Currently, it's 77 degrees.
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10: Here's your WCDQ 106.3 forecast. Highs level off around 77 this afternoon under mainly sunny skies, northwesterly winds 8 to 15 miles per hour. I'm meteorologist Jennifer Wojcicki. Currently, it's 77 degrees.
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0: Luke Bryan, Country and She Knows It. I'm Bosch. Shibusi's coming up next. So now they're saying a six-figure salary stretches further in some parts of the country than others, and a new report reveals where it goes the furthest. So they compare the tax rates in the 100 largest cities to find out where a $100,000 income brings home the most after taxes and adjustment for local prices. Topping the list is Laredo, Texas, where the take-home pay for $100,000 after taxes is about $89,000. All right, I want to tell you, I have a six-figure salary. Unfortunately, the decimal point is a few digits to the left, though.
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Sam Hunt, loving it out on the outskirts. My name is John Glenn. The only decision I hope you have to make this weekend is it going to be in a bottle or if it's going to be in a can. Brett Eldridge, Luke Combs after Morgan Wallen.

0: From his album, The Way I Am, Luke Combs with Be By You. Thank you for spending a little bit of your weekend with me. My name is John Glenn. Dan and Shay. Jordan Davis, the new artist Jacob Hackworth, is coming up in a moment. Check out his new song, What Took You So Long.
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11: 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Monday through Sunday at noon and open for lunch on Thursday and Friday with optional closing at 10. 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
12: Here's your WCDQ 106.3 forecast. Clear skies and foggy tonight with a low of 58. West winds 5 to 10 miles per hour. Mainly clear with fog early tomorrow, 76. I'm meteorologist Jennifer Wojcicki. Right now, it's 76 degrees.
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0: Jacob Hackworth with What Took You So Long. These famous folks celebrating birthdays today, the 22nd of August. The country stars, Holly Dunn, Colin Ray, Myla Mason, and that tall drink of water, George Kanyon. James Corden, late show host, Kristen Wiig, Saturday Night Live alum, Ty Burrell from Modern Family, Giada De Laurentiis, the celebrity chef, Richard Armitage is Thorin from the Hobbit movie. And if it is your special day today, happy birthday. I hope all your birthday wishes come true this weekend.
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1: Here's your WCDQ 106.3 forecast. Clear skies and foggy tonight with a low of 58. West winds 5 to 10 miles per hour. Mainly clear with fog early tomorrow, 76. I'm meteorologist Jennifer Wojcicki. Right now, it's 76 degrees.
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0: I'm thinking of a pretzel dipped in caramel, dipped in dark chocolate with a sea salt sprinkled on the top. Yes, that's what's going through my mind, the flavor that I would crave if I could have one right now when I hear Coe Wetzel and Ella Langley together. It's sweet, it's savory, I want more of it. That song from Coe and Ella is called Jaded.
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0: It's new music from Russell Dickerson called Worth Your Wild. Russ has got a lot going on in his life. He and his wife announced baby number 3 is on the way. They will be awarded the Angels Among Us Award from St. Jude. Russell Dickerson, like I said, he's got a lot going on in his life. George Burge is up next. He'll get help from Luke Bryan with the latest called Ride, Ride, Ride.
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14: Here's your WCBQ 106.3 forecast. Clear skies and foggy tonight with a low of 58. West winds 5 to 10 miles per hour. Mainly clear with fog early tomorrow, 76. I'm meteorologist Jennifer Wojcicki. Currently, it's 74 degrees.
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1: Here's your WCDQ 106.3 forecast. Clear skies and foggy tonight with a low of 58. West winds 5 to 10 miles per hour. Mainly clear with fog early tomorrow, 76. I'm meteorologist Jennifer Wojcicki. Currently, it's 74 degrees.
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0: Hudson Westbrook impaled you pretty during the COVID outbreak. He was secluded, like all of us were. He taught himself how to play guitar. He thought playing guitar would be much more productive than playing video games. And the next thing you know, he goes viral with some songs he posted online. And now he's on country radio, Hudson Westbrook, putting his spare time to good use.
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